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15: LeBron James told the Lakers he will play elsewhere this coming season. That gives the Lakers about $50 million in cap space. The LA Clippers are sending Kawhi Leonard to Toronto for two first-rounders and Brandon Ingram. To the World Cup, France shut out Sweden 3-0. Two more goals for Kylian Mbappe. Norway eliminated Ivory Coast 2-1 on a goal in the 86th minute by Erling Haaland. The late game to Mexico 2-0 over Ecuador. Mexico will now face the England-Congo winner this Sunday. To Major League Baseball, Philadelphia shut out Pittsburgh 8-0. Winning pitcher Christopher Sanchez, 9 strikeouts in 7 innings. Washington ended Boston's 5-game winning streak 8-1. Texas won it 6 straight, 4-2 over Cleveland. The White Sox won again 9-3 at Baltimore. Wins for the Dodgers and Cubs. Tampa Bay won it 6 straight. Detroit beat the Yankees. I'm Steve DeSager.
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28: Oh, what's going on? Welcome in. Happy Wednesday to you. We're all on the same page now. Even Pacific time, huh? Welcome to Wednesday. Welcome in. Hope everything is going swimmingly. 877-99 on Fox is your number. On X, at the No Show. I'll get to one of the tweets that just came in. Highly complimentary of Lorena. We have to get that on in here. Got to do a quick mention. I got to get to the one-hit wonders of the sports world and a commissioner that looks really bad right now, in my estimation. 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Build it.

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2: 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Coldness and heartlessness are undermining today's suspense movies. The end. Don't go see it. 0 stars.
0: As well as from all the citizen critics out there.
3: So we loved our experience here because I read all the reviews beforehand and did not stay, eat dinner, or officially tour here.
2: 5 stars.
0: We'll find some useful tips.
3: This is in German. Do not buy unless you speak German. As you can tell from this review, I speak English and not German. Because we won the war.
2: Well,
1: and some pretty useless tips.
3: Oh, it has wall-to-wall profanity and vulgar language.
4: Can't you just make a movie about mobsters where they don't swear?
0: We'll uncover some startling truths. September 11th was still more than a week away.

0: of the greatest movies.
1: Yeah. Well,
2: no, it's not. But
0: I immediately back off this.
3: And confront our own shameful opinions.
0: Why should the pros who get, at least they get paid for it? Why do I want to do this for free? Like, my opinion on, what was that band that I really got out in front of?
2: The New Radicals.
0: The New Radicals. Yeah, I was like, I think this guy.

way we, one, wouldn't have a ruling on this whole Kawhi Leonard getting paid under the table thing. Two, we wouldn't have Kawhi getting traded for a pretty good haul while not

0: this year since 1930. Okay? You realize what the record is in the knockout stage? 1-0-7. what we're working with all time in the knockout stage. The one is like one victory. That's what we have. And the only teams that could get on our way, I think he said France and Argentina. That's it. Everything else, yeah, it's rap city, man. Brazil, please. England, funny. Let's see, who else could give us a tussle? Portugal, has been. Spain, get real. Belgium, no way. You know, we got this, it's on lock. Mexico with their four clean sheets. Silly. Australia, we already beat them. Colombia. Colombia. Get out of here. We're Team USA. Hear us roar. So if we don't have France or Argentina, it's a wrap, baby. We've only won two straight games for the second time. We're going to win five in a row. That's what we're going to do. Because we're Team USA. Long decorated history of just triumph after triumph in the World Cup. It's ridiculous, man. It's not the New England Patriots we're talking about here and their championships. You know, we're not talking about Tom Brady at quarterback or some of the more decorated. We're not talking Celtics or Lakers here, right? We're talking about U.S. men's national soccer. We're freaking awful. That's what our history's been. So to make it sound like we're just going to waltz, we're going to do a do-si-do through the World Cup field, it's like, what are you watching? What are you thinking? Maybe Team USA, the planets align and it's a run for the ages. It's a Knicks-like run for the ages. Lightning in a bottle, perfect storm. Maybe. But to make it sound like, oh man, France or Argentina, that's all we have to worry about. We're only going to lose to Bosnia if we're overconfident. Like, that's why people hate the United States. it's the overconfidence. And it's just like, how can you even say that? That's like the Tennessee Titans this next season saying, you know, only the Chiefs and I'll say only the Chiefs and the Lions could get in our way. That's it. Otherwise, we're good. You guys, you were 3-14 last season. I know. But I'm just calling it. Only the Chiefs, only the Lions. They're the only ones that can trip us up. We're only going to lose if we're overconfident. What? I think Jesus would have handled that better. I got to be honest. Yeah. I'm trying, though. I'm trying. Hey, upgrade your FIFA World Cup 2026 setup. 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All right, coming up next. We close it down in style. I'm normally a harsh grader, as you can tell. But not when it comes to this athlete. I'll give you some details coming up. And a Maller Militia staple as we get on out of here. I'm Brian Noe, in for Big Ben Maller. Hang with us right here on Fox Sports Radio.
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24: The Royals. The Murdochs. The Kardashians. They're mysterious. They're influential. And they're filthy rich.
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5: 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So I'm normally a harsh grader, but not when it comes to Serena Williams. I'll tell you why. So Serena Williams lost a first-round match at Wimbledon. This was on Tuesday against Maya Joint. So Maya is just starting out her tennis career. Basically, she's been around for a little bit, but she's just trying to get better, right? Trying to improve her record. She's not one of the top, you know, tennis players on tour or anything like that. She's 24 years younger than Serena Williams. She's young. She's 20 years old, right? Been battling some injuries, but she's doing what she can. And Serena lost to this girl in the first round. Serena Williams is an all-time legend. She hasn't played tennis. She hasn't played singles in over 4 years. And it's a three-set match. She didn't win it. She was rusty, and understandably so, and she ran out of gas. But Serena Williams has had two children. She had her second daughter at 41 years old. She's 44 now, and she hadn't played in the last 4 years. That's amazing that she was even out there. So I didn't think that she represented herself poorly at all. And I know it's a first-round exit, but goodness, I think you got to take a few things into account here, like being 44, being out of singles tennis for 4 years, having a child at 41. That's one thing guys can't relate to. You know, like we can relate to, all right, if you played a sport, especially at a high level, you can understand how difficult it is to just pick that sport up after a four-year layoff. We can't relate to having a kid. Like, I have no earthly idea what that's like, but I would imagine it's not a walk in the park. And Serena got out there. Props to her. So I wouldn't be harsh grading her whatsoever. We got Marcel in Brooklyn, our staple. Marcel, what's up? Good morning, sir. You're on Fox Sports Radio.
6: Oh, Brian, no. Fill in for my dude, Ben Maller. 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
24: He actually represented me. He's posing as my attorney in a court.
25: There were moments where Manny would assume the role of undercover police officer.
21: My father's never-ending string of lies ultimately broke apart my family. And at 15 years old, I completely cut him out of my life. That was 24 years ago. But I just had a son of my own, and it brought back tons of memories of my childhood, along with tons of questions I wanted answered. How did my father become the scheming mastermind? Was he like this with everyone?

0: fell behind early, but by the later innings, they were starting to pour it on.
1: Series in Philadelphia. Churio blocks one to deep left center. It's up and gone. Jackson Churio's got a dozen homers.
0: Brewers TV with the call. The final score, Milwaukee over Cincinnati 7-2. Game 3 of the 4-game series is tonight. Shane Drouin pitches against Andrew Abbott. It gets underway at 7:10. And the U.S. men's soccer team plays in the round of 32 tonight in Santa Clara against Bosnia and Herzegovina. Kickoff is at 7 o'clock. The Huddle starts now. I'm Doug Russell on Fox Sports Radio, Wisconsin.
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7: 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Ready, be alert for blitz. If it looks like man coverage, I'll check. I'll go 210.
8: You got to cut and crack. Now cut and crack. Red right, 18, bob on one. Ready, cut him and crack.
9: If you look at this play, what we're trying to get is a seal here and a seal here and to try to run this play in the alley.
10: We know exactly what we got to do. All right? Let's always go forward down to you. Let's go out and kick some tape.
11: I'm in.
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11: Keep doing what you're doing.
10: Get the play. 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
12: Be right all the way outside. Wide left. Fake 396 bag. Be in. See puck. Is that long enough for you?
13: I want you to be proud of your profession. 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
2: Drew Olsen.
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2: Bill Schmidt.
15: 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This man's been out all night.
2: And Armin Sarian.
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0: On the air and taking no prisoners on a Wednesday in the good land. Welcome into the Huddle, Fox Sports Radio Wisconsin. My name is Drew. I am joined by my pal Armin Sarian.
18: What's up, Drew? Good morning. Happy Hot Take Hump Day as we matriculate through. But of course, first 5 o'clock club is
0: yes,
18: open. Welcome
0: indeed.
18: To everybody. As we kind of slog through this quagmire of hot weather, but we're getting closer.
0: I'm loving it, man. I think to some cooler weather.
18: You loving this?
0: Loving hot weather. I love it hot. Yeah.
18: Yeah. Hot. The sprinkler going last night. You running through the sprinkler, like, you know, core memory for kids. Lena running through the sprinkler, loving life. So had a bomb pop. It's summertime, man.
0: Bomb pop.
18: Yeah, had a
0: so millennial.
18: Had a bomb pop. It's full millennial right there. Watching Serena play Wimbledon again. It's like I'm a kid again.
0: Oh my goodness.
18: Of course that ended quickly. It was still fun to watch. So yes, happy hot take hump day. We'll have a good day. Another Bruins
0: yes.
18: win. Love
0: yeah,
18: it.
0: Yeah, and hello 5 o'clock clubbers. Everybody, you early risers, insomniacs, sociopaths waiting for the health club to open. I saw them pulling in today, man. They're getting after it. You're not letting the hot weather deter you. Get your workout in early. It's done. Don't have to worry about the midday heat.
18: How about walking outside when it's in the middle of the night, 3:30 in the morning, 4 in the morning, and it's...
0: It feels tremendous.
18: Feels tremendous, like the heat's on. When the sun's not beating down on you, it's sort of pleasant to have
0: it is.
18: Warm weather.
0: The air is, you know, the dew, and it's just so sweet.
18: What did Newman say? The air is so dewy sweet, you can taste it.
0: You don't have to lick the stamps.
18: That's what it is. You don't have to lick the stamps.
0: That's what it is, yeah. The air is so dewy sweet. Yeah, it's phenomenal out there. We're loving it. You can reach out to us, 877-794-1973. 5 o'clock club. For you newbies, I mean, welcome. But it's just a relaxed conversation, the 5 o'clock club. You know, special perk of listening. We save the hard work of the day, if you call it hard work. Hot take hump day. We'll fire that up at 6. You can jump the route. You can get it going. I would like to start the program today by taking a bit of a victory lap.
18: All right, let's go, Drew.
0: Because, you know, we refer to our audience as smart, good-looking listeners. Once in a while, you have a smart, good-looking host. Didn't I say the Brewers were due to put up a touchdown? Mm. Didn't I say they were going to score? They were going to break through? They were going to get hits? When the dam broke, they were going to get hits with runners in scoring position? I think they had 5 hits with runners in scoring position last night.
18: Yes, that exciting 4th inning. Drew, you said it. You called it. You were correct. They put up that... That 7 spot.
0: They're going a crooked number. I said they were going to score a touchdown one of these days. 7 runs.
18: You know what I enjoyed about
0: it? And they scored 7 runs yesterday, so I got to take a victory lap. I predicted that. Nostradamus, Kalshi, Polymarket, and the 5 o'clock club. Let's go.

0: Well done, Drew. I usually save this for Greeny, but I'll give you one of these.
1: Oh, there you go.
0: Now, the thing is, what I enjoyed about that rally in the fourth is, I don't know if it's just me. I mean, I know it's anecdotal, but I know other people felt this too. It just felt like the Brewers have been hitting into some hard luck lately. Like a lot of hard hit outs, which is part of baseball. I get it. You know, we focus on exit philosophy and BABIP and all those things. But the randomness is there in baseball, and you can hit hard, you know, to gloves all the time. And there were a lot of stoinkers. Is that the right term? In that fourth inning, a lot of bloops, a lot of flares, a lot of duck farts, a lot of stoinkers. And we found a lot of grass. And the exit velocity necessarily wasn't the highest in that inning, but we were due for some breaks like that. And just like you talked about, Drew, we were due for a crooked number. I think that's part of it. And, you know, you had Sal had the flare. You had a couple of kind of balls with eyes, Ortiz with the bouncer. And it was nice to get a little luck in that fourth inning. And I think some well-deserved good breaks for the offense who had been hitting into some hard luck lately. Now, I don't know if the stats would support that. I didn't look at some third, fourth tier analytics to check it out, but it feels like that anecdotally, and that was nice to see the Brewers put up the runs with getting some nice breaks on some, not necessarily scorchers, but finding grass, balls that found grass. And Sal Frelick, who specializes in that, is like 9 of 18 now, of the last 18, so he's starting to become the Salvatore we recognize a little bit.
1: This is, you know, hashtag baseball.
0: Yeah,
1: Brewers win a game last night. You know, Brandon Sproat pitched well. We're going to get into recent history against the Cincinnati Redlegs, who scored in the first inning, and then their lead lasted all of about, you know, an inning after that. The Brewers tied the game, and then they broke it open with four in the fourth, tacked on a run in the fifth, tacked on another run in the eighth, which they needed. So 7 runs, 14 hits for the Brew Crew. And now people are pissed because Christian Yelich isn't hitting at the top of the lineup. Christian Yelich was 0 for 4 with 3 punch outs last night and a walk, and he hasn't looked good.
0: He's scuffling a little bit.
1: Scuffling. His average is down to .256. Well, you don't like that. It's like, you know, can we wait a week or so? Again, like, it's just baseball. Slumps are part of it. He looks horrible. Get him out of the lineup. He's killing you.
0: Well,
1: get him out of the leadoff spot. Like, well, what's the difference?
0: Yeah, it's like we do this.
1: They're going to play him because he's your best player and you need him to come through. There was a time when Terang wasn't good. Well, Terang got a hit last night, but he wasn't, you know, he was one of the guys who got a hit. Yelich and David Hamilton were the only Brewers who didn't get hits last night. Everybody else, a lot of guys had multiples, including Bowers, Mitchell, Frelick, who was awesome. Previously totally unhot. There were people who wanted him out of the starting lineup and sent to the minors.
0: Oh, off the team.
1: And now he's been hot for the last couple weeks.
0: It's July 1st. You have 52 wins. You don't need to make these wild, vacillating changes.
1: Yeah, at Joey Ortiz.
0: You don't do it.
1: Joey Ortiz is, you know,
0: playing well.
1: Two more hits, two RBIs last night. All of a sudden, Joey O's playing, and Cooper Pratt took his seat, right? So everybody wants, like, it's not perfect enough. Like, they won a game 7-2.
0: That's right.
1: They won two in a row, but now it's like, okay, well, what can get better? Yeah, Yelich could play better, and he will play better eventually because you know he's kind of a bankable commodity. And is moving him out of the leadoff spot going to, you know, shake things up? Maybe. Maybe not. You think Christian Yelich is putting pressure on himself because he's leading off? I don't.
0: No, absolutely not.
1: I don't think he cares where it is in the lineup. I think he could make, if you had him batting fifth or seventh or eighth.
0: It would be the same.
1: The lineup would find him and he would punch out and people would be pissed, right? That's what slumps are.
0: It's the normal up and down of the baseball season.
1: Why have we lost that? Why have we have so much access to information and we have like an almost illiterate sports populace where people will say, you know, get Yelich out of the leadoff spot, he's killing you. Yeah, you have 52 wins, like the second, third best record in baseball, he's killing you. Right.
0: Well, we could go deep with this. There's a lot.
1: This is a lot. It's a lot.
0: Yeah, and it's a lot.
1: I just watch stuff now, and I know it's because I'm old, and I've been watching this stuff a long time, and you know, and I've been through it. I've been on the, you know, I was in the front lines. I've talked to the managers. Ned Yost told me like what he learned from Bobby Cox. I've told you that this before. It's like when you get to the point where the fans are screaming for guys to be benched and you can't stand to look at them anymore, give them another 10 days.
0: I like that.
1: And then I'll be out of it, right? Like, I got to change. When you start thinking about making a change, give it another 10 days to 2 weeks and then make the change. Like, you know,
0: Yeah.
1: Because I agree, regression, and it's guys are going to do what they do, and water's going to find its level. And man,
0: all the years, you know, you've watched baseball, covered baseball, some of the great teams, great lineup. Has there ever been, this is what I think about, has there ever been a lineup as great as they are that everyone's hitting at the same time?
1: Not
0: that's
1: often.
0: What it seems people want.
1: It's not like, very often. The 27 Yankees had guys that were 0 for the week.
0: Can I think of the 95 Indians? I mean, they were all, I mean, this great lineups on paper.
1: Yeah.
0: Doesn't mean everyone's hitting all at the same time. And then we look back, we remember, boy, this was a great team, great lineup. Yeah, they were. But do you think if you picked out a random day in the calendar, they didn't all go 3 for 4?
1: I mean,
0: I'm sure Manny Ramirez went 0 for.
1: Let's go back and check your timeline. You know, how many people out there were screaming for Garrett Mitchell to be, you know, he sucks, hurt all the time, he sucks. He looks like he's going to be a pretty nice player.
0: Well, Garrett's hot right now, and he's been one of the better players of this team, no matter what people say in Boston.
1: Yeah.
0: Listen,
1: Frelick was swinging a Nerf bat for a while. Now, suddenly, he's hot. He's had a pretty good, Churio came on. Churio's gangbusters. He's going to be good.
0: That also doesn't mean that they're not going to have a week or two
1: of
0: scuffling at some point.
1: Of course.
0: That's what a good lineup and a good team is all about, picking each other up, trying to get enough every day. So
1: there's going to be times when Jake Bowers looks bad at the plate. He's looked really good for most of the year, and he's been dependable, and people love him for good reason.
0: Yeah.
1: Three hits last night, scored 3 runs, which is, you know, the object of the game. He had a good night again, a home run. But
0: the team's winning a lot, and that's the most important thing.
1: And that's the thing, but it's not perfect enough.
0: Not perfect enough.
1: It's not perfect enough.
0: Not everyone's not hitting at the same time. So yeah. Let's find the one.
1: So let's say Yelich sucks. Get him out of the leadoff spot, and I'll feel better about my life and this team.
0: Well, you know,
1: everything has to hang in the Louvre. Not every game, like, you win ugly, you win games, like, they've won ugly. Like, it's just a win. Bank it and move on. Like,
0: what bothers me is when people try and project this to what's going to happen in 4 months or 3 months.
1: Well, and that's the other thing.
0: None of this has any indication of what might happen on October 6th. Like, I'm picking a random day in October. No indication at all. If Yelich hits great now or doesn't hit great now, or one guy does, it doesn't mean he's going to hit better on that day that you need him to win in Game 5 of the playoffs. You know what I mean? That's the thing that will always fire me up. There is a randomness to it. You want the best players you can playing the best they can when they can. But you also can't pick and choose that either. Well, we're peaking too early. I've heard that one.
1: Yeah, well, peaking too early.
0: You peak every time you can. You take any peak you can at any time. I mean, isn't that what life's all about? Isn't that what it is? You get it when you can, you know? So you're right, Jared. It just, we need something to talk. I guess some people feel they need something to talk about or something to get upset about. I don't know what it is. Let's find the small
1: The flip side of this, like, is, again, like, in this rush to judgment era and stuff, and like, everybody's got to have a hot take, and everybody wants to, I guess, you can go to the roots of it. Should we blame Stephen A. and Skip and the debate desk and, you know, embrace debate? Should we blame that? But
0: yeah, you could. But
1: the news popped out yesterday, right when we leave the air. It looks like the Badgers have settled on an athletic director, Sean Eichhorst.
0: Eichhorst, yes.
1: The guy who played at Whitewater Roots, you know, Wisconsin guy. He's traveled around, has a link to the Barry Alvarez era, and he's traveled around and he's worked at other places, and most notably recently at Nebraska.
0: Yeah,
1: but
0: he fired Bo Pelini. That's what everyone's
1: And people are, they're just pissed. They're like, this is a terrible hire. How do you know? Like, what would be a good hire? Who would excite you? Because that person might suck. There were people that were excited that Chris McIntosh got hired. And it seemed like, you know, now that he's moved on, they're like, he sucked. Well, if he'd have stayed a while longer, maybe football would have, you know, straightened things out. I don't know that it will, but maybe it would have, and his tenure would have been seen differently.
0: You think this is the generation of rage baiting?
1: That's absolutely what it is. Like, how do you know? And if it had been some guy that they should have hired, some guy that I've never heard of, like, and most people had forgotten about Sean Eichhorst, and then they looked at his resume and they're like, well, this is a terrible hire. Well, you don't know that. It might be. It might be the greatest hire in the history of Wisconsin sports. But you don't know until, and again, like, what went into it, his experience, his ties to the university. They interviewed a guy, and they're bringing in a guy. Will it work? But can't we just, like, can't you say, okay, they've made this, and then just give it a chance to breathe? No. There are people out there declaring that this is a terrible hire. I don't know if it is or not, and well, nobody does.
0: No idea. We have no idea what the results will be. My curiosity is always, are you saying that because you want people to think you know more than them?
1: Well, and then that'd be like if...
0: I'm just curious.
1: If in a different market, somebody hired Goody as their GM of their football team, and you went and like, he gave big money to Jimmy Graham. He sucks.
0: Sure.
1: And then, what about the rest of it? Like, what about, he made one move with a football coach that didn't work and people didn't like, right?
0: So he wasn't, to your point with the lineups, not perfect all the time.
1: Yeah, not perfect all the time. But, did the money roll in? That's the biggest thing about AD jobs, especially now. Can they get money rolling in?
0: Fundraising is huge.
1: How did we do in the other sports? Like, how was what's the state of the program? How were the processes? Like, we've talked about it before. We talked about it yesterday at length with baseball. It's like you can hit a 110 mile an hour rocket right into somebody's glove, and that's an unsuccessful at bat. Mm-hmm. And you can get a fastball on your thumbs that duck farts over the second baseman's head, and that's a successful at bat. Which process was better? Well, the rocket.
0: The rope, yeah.
1: And it didn't work out.
0: It didn't work out.
1: So it's like you have to evaluate things and look at process and then say, okay, because results aren't always
0: They're not guaranteed. They're not promised.
1: So I look at process, and I don't know, and it does seem, to me, the flaw is it's like you're going to hire an AD before you hire a chancellor? Like, shouldn't you hire the GM before the coach?
0: Like, I thought that's
1: weird. But again, when you're looking at process, like, who did they consider? It'd be nice to know who the other finalists were in a state derby like this.
0: It'd be nice to know something about the process.
1: But you don't know. They should have hired this guy that no one heard. They hired an unknown guy to everybody here from the University of San Diego, and he comes in and he's the greatest AD ever, or it's terrible. Like, it's, Gary Anderson. It's you don't know. No one can allow that. We have to weigh in on everything. It's like, okay, well, let's see if it works.
0: Well, yeah, we can't allow four times.
1: We can't
0: to take
1: allow time to, we can't even allow him to see what, and look and what you're walking into.
0: We can't allow for the possibility of two things being true. That's the other thing too, true.
1: Yeah.
0: It might be good, it might not.
1: For one thing, and again, I don't know if Sean, I know people who know him. I think I've, met him over the years, many years ago.
0: Yeah, okay.
1: But I have no relationship with the guy. I have no idea. And I didn't follow his career when he was at Miami and then at Nebraska. And now at Texas as the COO and assistant AD. Like, Texas seems like they're pretty much a wagon when it comes to sports. I don't know if it's about management. I don't know.
0: And money.
1: Nebraska, their football team has been stumbling in the wilderness without I, of course, too, right? It's been a tough slog for them since they joined the Big Ten. And was it his fault? But you got to say he's got the experience. He's got the track record, right? He's got, it's not...
0: He led big programs.
1: Yeah, he's not overmatched. And the fact that he has state ties, obviously we like our own here, so but that doesn't...
0: That means process should be good there.
1: So,
0: it's the idea of... Fickle's a good example. It's been a struggle so far.
1: Exactly.
0: But there was zero question that at the time...
1: Exactly.
0: Of the decision,
1: that is the perfect example.
0: Yeah.
1: And when that hire was made, everybody was excited. Has it worked out? Nope. Did anybody pan it nationally or locally?
0: Nobody.
1: When Luke Fickle got hired? Not that I remember.
0: The only ones that did, I think, were the ones that were emotional for for Jim Leonard to get it. But no one did it because it was Fickle. Does that make sense?
1: Yes, totally.
0: It was, I thought it should have gone to Leonard.
1: Totally.
0: And now you see a lot of that in hindsight. It's 2020. But the other thing about that is we have no idea if Jim Leonard would have won games either. We like to think that we might know, but we don't.
1: Exactly.
0: So you don't really know that either. I mean,
1: you
0: people,
1: don't.
0: Yeah.
1: You so absolutely
0: there's
1: don't.
0: There's a lot of that. You're right, Drew. There's a lot of that in our landscape now. And that's what happens with what we do. But it's just the nature of the beast, I suppose.
1: Mm-hmm.
0: But it would be nice to sit there and say, yes.
1: This guy screwed up at Nebraska. That was 8 years ago. And again, I've seen a lot, man. I've been doing this a long time. I'm old enough to remember when the Yankees had a managerial search and they landed on a guy who had failed in St. Louis and Atlanta. And they hired Joe Torre. And the headline on the back page of the New York Post said, Clueless Joe. And they ripped it. And he went on to be one of the greatest managers in Yankees history.
0: Of all time, four World Series.
1: But the instant reaction, Clueless Joe. What a terrible hire they made. You just don't know sometimes, right?
0: You don't.
1: Hey, the Packers are bringing in Jimmy Graham. What a great hire. This is going to be great. He's going to team up with Aaron Rodgers. He sucked.
0: Then it was Martellus.
1: I mean, sometimes you just don't know.
0: You don't know.
1: And this guy's like, okay, but he's 8 years removed from Nebraska. In the interview process, you might ask, hey, if you had a do-over, what are some of the things you, like, oh, I wouldn't have. And sometimes when people, when you work in any industry, like Robin Yount used to tell me, you play 20 years, you're going to have a year where you just suck.
0: Of course.
1: And where everything goes against you and you're hurt and you just never feel right and you just suck. Well, you know, Ron Wolf had draft picks. He's like, well, I screwed the pooch on that one. But he's regarded as one of the greater GMs in NFL history,
0: yeah, but
1: right?
0: He still drives
1: but he still had some horrible drafts. So we could go back and pick apart his drafts. Was his tenure successful? Sure. Again, I'm not endorsing this, and I'm not an apologist for the universe. I have no ties. I didn't go to Wisconsin. I'm not beholden to anybody there.
0: Yeah, of course.
1: But we just don't know. And to dismiss this as, oh, I'm going to be the first on my block to declare this sucks. Well, congratulations.
0: Congrats.
1: You can and then what first. Are you going to do if it works? What are you going to do if they win a national championship?
0: Well,
1: what
0: right, what I then? Told you so. Then, or if they win the title, you're not going to say anything, right? We know how this goes.
1: I mean.
0: Well, Drew, yes. It's a good day in paradise.
1: This guy, oh, he sucked at Nebraska. Well, the last 8 years he's been at Texas, and he's been overseeing the football program, and they've turned it around. I mean, they draw 100,000 people a game.
0: Pretty good.
1: They've had three 10-win seasons in a row.
0: They fundraise pretty well, right?
1: That's been pretty good.
0: Yeah,
1: so
0: as far as I know.
1: But again, we don't know. That doesn't mean coming home. It doesn't mean it's going to work. There were some people who thought the Doc Rivers hire would work. It didn't.
0: A lot of great comments, and we'll get to them all. But, Drew, I think all your points are well taken.
1: I'm it's just the saying, can't anything just be? And, like, can we, like, can oh, okay, be? Well, and it is interesting. This guy's, oh, Whitewater. Now, okay, let's say this guy comes in, and Luke Fickell's gone, and maybe he's the one guy that could make the dream come true and complete the cycle and bring back his Whitewater buddy Lance Leipold to the fold, and then we'll go to work. I don't know. To dismiss this and say it's a terrible hire, you just don't know that.
0: No.
1: You can't know that. And you can't say, well, some guy, they should have hired some guy from Pepperdine. Or from, there's a guy they should have hired from, you know, McNeese State.
0: I love when people do this with drafts, too. When they look back
1: same
0: at the draft.
1: Damn thing.
0: How could you have drafted him when so-and-so was right there and everyone knew you should? No, give me a break. Nobody knows. Nobody can tell the future.
1: Nope.
0: And it never is like that.
1: No. So.
0: Drew, we have a... I don't know if I mentioned it.
1: By the way, and you yes. By the way, Eichhorst, Armin, he does have a law degree from Marquette.
0: Yeah, you got to like that.
1: So he ring out Ahoya.
0: And listen, when he was with Marquette's football, he never lost right. at Marquette's football program. Ha, ha, ha, ha, Marquette football.
1: Got to get off my soapbox. 877-794-1973.
0: Hunter did get us a short interview with Shane Rowan. I don't know if I mentioned that.
1: Oh, Shane.
0: We can play that.
1: We're going to play that.
0: He's gonna start. So
1: we'll have Hunter's recap. We got Shane Drone interview. We got plenty. We got hot takes. And I'm starting out with hot takes.
0: Yeah,
1: that people pump the brakes and saying, do we have to declare it? Do you have to? Do you feel better?
0: A lot of good.
1: I went to X and say this hire sucks. Okay. Congratulations. Let's get after it. It's Wednesday. You're in the huddle. Fox Sports Radio, Wisconsin.
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13: Series in Philadelphia. Churio blasts one to deep left center. It is up and gone. Jackson Churio's got a dozen homers.
14: Well, how about that extra velocity right there? His two hits, you can't hit him any harder than he has tonight.
1: Brewers put up a touchdown, as predicted, on this program yesterday. Jackson Churio with the home run. Brewers TV, Jeff Levering, Bill Schroeder on the call. Rock was with us yesterday. Rock agreed. Brewers were due, and they're due, and they have a chance to win the four-game series if they win tonight. They have two chances to win the four-game series tonight, and then tomorrow. Tomorrow's the showdown of all showdowns. You got the hard throw, and everybody's predicting, you know, Harvey Haddix type pitching tomorrow night. We'll see, or tomorrow afternoon. But first, tonight, Brewers have a chance to win the series. They're kicking sand in the Reds' faces and have been for several years.
0: Which is good. Let's keep that going.
1: Let's keep
0: that
1: it going.
0: Trend. Yeah. Drew, you mentioned the respective division records for both teams, and that does a lot to indicate why both teams are where they are. And, that continued last night, Drew. And that's the 10th homer this month for Jack. That's pretty good, isn't it?
1: That's pretty good.
0: 10 homers a month as June ended last night. You do that every month. You hit like 60 homers a year. Yeah. So he's having an incredible stretch. I don't want to say this to, if I say this wrong, it's going to sound like his first 2 years weren't good. They were both very good, but he's starting to approach maybe a next level of his career as only a 22-year-old, but starting to have that generational spurt maybe.
1: Yeah.
0: I mean, it's pretty impressive what he has done already in his young career, especially with the hype that preceded him.
1: I would buy futures on Jackson Chourio.
0: If you can still get
1: him. I think he's going to be good for a long time.
0: Very good. I think he's, you know, long time.
1: Brewers, it looks like they judged right. And yeah, just think about that. I mean, athletes peak when they're 27. He's 5 years away from his peak, and we're seeing him on the ascent.
0: Yes.
1: Looking pretty good.
0: And it's not often in sports that somebody lives up to the hype we give them. And, you know, we talk about LeBron on the cover. We talk about Bryce Harper. Now, I'm not saying Jackson's at that level or anything, but obviously when it comes to Brewers world and Brewers fandom, he was as hyped and anticipated as anybody. We expected greatness from the start, and he's essentially given it to us. He's given us really good years. There's no question. If you're talking about a baseline for him being a three war year or two and a half, 20 homers every year, just so exciting to see what he can still become. And the fact that he'll be part of it here in Milwaukee for the next 5-6 years is so exciting. So I love seeing that.
1: We are broadcasting live on 920 Milwaukee, 1070 Madison, everywhere in the iHeart app, streaming live Facebook, X, and YouTube. But Jeffrey in Milwaukee is asking, missed the first 50 minutes. How come there's no YouTube feed on video?
0: It should be there.
1: It should be there,
0: I think,
1: Jeff.
0: We're there.
1: I don't know, man.
0: If we're not, there's a bunch of people commenting on it, so I think it's there.
1: Yeah.
0: Maybe you're searching in the wrong spot.
1: It would seem.
0: So let me help you out. Let me help you out there.
1: Yeah. So, Jeffrey, I think we have. Armin fired it up when the show started, and we're getting people commenting, so that would tell me
0: you
1: that
0: know
1: it
0: what?
1: Is
0: maybe
1: on
0: I'm
1: YouTube.
0: Not, maybe we aren't. Maybe we aren't. I'm sorry about that.
1: Oh, no.
0: Maybe I messed that up. Did I never go live with it? Oh, my goodness.
1: 5 o'clock
0: club? My apologies.
1: I see the stream. Like, when did you hit the button? Are those from yesterday?
0: Everyone's talking this morning, but I guess it's active, but was it live maybe? I'm sorry about that. Well, we're live.
1: What does that mean? I see, the back end stuff, I am blissfully ignorant when it comes
0: to
1: that.
0: Well, when the video is scheduled, Drew, you can, when the video is scheduled, you can still comment and talk to everybody.
1: Oh, okay.
0: But I guess it wasn't.
1: You didn't hit the button.
0: I guess it's on me.
1: User error.
0: That's on me. Big L for Armin. You guys, it still exists, obviously. You can go back and listen to the podcast if you want. But that was a banger of a first segment by you, Drew.
1: Yeah. And it's not recorded? No, it will be.
0: Yeah, I mean, the audio is.
1: The audio is, but not the video.
0: Yeah. Well, we didn't do anything crazy video-wise. I mean, I didn't take my shirt off or anything, so you didn't miss anything wild in that first segment. All right. Well, thank you, Jeffrey. I guess that is an L for Armin. Billy's laughing at me somewhere in the airport right now.
1: Yeah, well, Billy's not listening to us. Billy's on his way to Vegas.
0: Yeah, but his flight's in an hour, so he might be listening. Can you believe that the desert might actually be it's as hot here or as it is in Las Vegas today, at least? Because I think the 96 is the high there. So it's a similar temperature as it is in Milwaukee. Yes, Dreamy, I'm taking the L. Sorry, everybody.
1: Yeah.
0: All right. I should have been better there. I was so locked into that convo.
1: Well, yeah. Okay. Anyway, we were talking about the I-Course thing. We were talking about people's snap judgments. You know, it's the culture we're in, the soup we're in. And maybe it's because maybe it was always like this, but I equate this to, this is going to be a Dan Needles type stretch, so buckle up. It's like when the show Hoarders came on, and that creeps me out, right? The show Hoarders, when people pass away.
0: Just a crazy, crazy show.
1: Like they have
0: show,
1: just mazes. Their house was a maze of old newspapers and food cartons. And just like, it's so creepy and so off-putting. But until that show, not everybody knew that that existed, but it always did. There were people who were like, oh, we got to go clean out Uncle Fred's place.
0: But you just didn't see it visually.
1: You didn't see it.
0: You didn't see those dark areas of society that anyone thought existed.
1: But it's always been happening. Well, now people have always had kind of dumb opinions, but now that everybody's got like a platform and social media, we have to sift through them all. Whereas, you know, people used to say stuff at the corner tavern and only the 15 people there heard it. Now more people see it. The idiots have a voice too. And sometimes the idiots' voices are louder than the sane people, right? And you have to decide who's sane and who's an idiot. And it's hard to sift through. Again, it's above my pay grade sociologically and, you know, where we are as a culture.
0: I think it's also in our face more because of the pervasiveness of social media.
1: No question.
0: Multiple media.
1: Of course.
0: I mean, that's the whole point, but.
1: Yeah, that's the point. And it's like, that's it.
0: It's like, are things really worse than they were 30 years ago or 40 years ago or 50 years ago? Crazy things always happen in this world, but they're in front of us now.
1: It's funny because I just, you know, just this morning when I woke up, I flipped, there was an essay on that I saw on social media, some guy talking about decrying how baseball sucks and they need to get back to how it was 30 years ago. That column's been written every summer since the 1900s.
0: How it used to be. Well, what specifically?
1: Yeah, because it's like, oh, they're only worried about home runs and they've lost the ability to run bases and steal bases and play the right way. And like, have you watched the Brewers? I mean, I don't know what team the guy's watching, but have you watched the Brewers, like the way they win and the things they do? It's like that is kind of their whole vibe.
0: No, you're right. It's a refrain that gets repeated and, every generation.
1: Yeah, and like the baseball is losing its fans, losing young fans. That they've been writing those since the 40s. The longer you're in this, the longer, you know, the more it's just like you just want to take a pass on everything. And I went off on a rant about people already dismissing as a failure the UW's decision to hire Sean Eichhorst. You don't know that. Like, did he have some missteps? Sure. Did he have a bad, and football is everything. I get it. There's no margin for error with football and big programs. You screw up football, you've screwed up. He got fired at Nebraska. Yeah, that was like almost 10 years ago. But during his time at Nebraska, the important things behind the scenes that keep things humming, he raised money and got a basketball arena built. That's just really nice, right? And that's like, those are the things.
0: Those are the things.
1: Like, Mark Murphy won a title, and that's forever great. But he also developed the Titletown District, which may be more important to the overall health of the franchise than the trophy that's in the case. As stupid as that sounds, right?
0: And you don't realize those things until later on sometimes.
1: Exactly.
0: But they are. They are absolutely as important.
1: Exactly. So, again, like the urge to dismiss this as stupid, like, you don't know. It might not work, but it might. But to go into it and to dismiss it already and to shut it off and say, this was dumb. They should have hired any number of other guys. The flip side of that coin, other than, as you mentioned, the Leonard apologists and loyalists, everybody was excited when Luke Fickell got hired. It has not worked out. It hasn't been successful. Mm. Could he still be successful? Is it a flickering chance? It starts with Notre Dame at Lambeau Field. We'll talk about that more. But the Brewers won. People should be happier. We're heading towards a holiday. We have this show, tomorrow's show, and then we're off on Friday. Billy's headed to the desert. You know, for the most part, we can do our state of the state, you know, sports thing and talk about it. The Bucks are in a rebuild. The Giannis era is over. The LeBron era is over in Los Angeles. He's moved on. You know, the only constant in sports and life is change, right? And so...
0: Well, LeBron,
1: you can be looking good at one moment and suck the next.
0: And I feel like with the LeBron thing, quickly, we'll get to stuff like that. But this is everybody's last chance that enjoyed that generation, the LeBron generation that spanned two decades now. This is your last chance for any sort of LeBron drama. This is your last like decision. This is your last chance to live that life.
1: Does he go to Cleveland? Does he go to Golden State? Does he go to Miami? Yeah.
0: Because I feel this generation of new American stars, except for Jalen Brunson, has pretty much disappointed everybody. Zion and Ja. That's why I think everybody still wants to hang on to the LeBron, Durant, Harden, like all these old heads that became now like these adults that everyone grew up with was their generation. So they still wanted to believe that that's the storyline. Like, will LeBron go to Golden State? Like, does it really matter if all the old heads go together? But people will still want to talk about it. So that's my theory on that too, Drew. But yeah, the story there yesterday was LeBron will not be back in LA, but will keep playing. So where will he go next? This is the decision part, what, four?
1: Part four, yeah. So Hot Take Hump Day will fire up at 6 a.m. When we come back, we will hear Hunter Baumgart's recap of the Brewers' victory last night over the Red Legs. They've been dominating the Reds. It's impressive. We'll talk about that as we move forward as well. You are in the huddle, Fox Sports Radio, Wisconsin.
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0: the good land. Drew Wilson, Armin Sarian. Billy's on vacation, headed to the city in the desert that he loves so much.
1: Yeah, he's trying to get a break from the heat.
0: Yep, going to Vegas where it's, you know, going to be cooler.
1: He's missing the super hot, like, this weekend. I think it's going to be like 110 there, but right now it's like more temperate, 96.
0: Yeah, well, so there's probably a pool in his future and some air-conditioned casino action.
1: Oh, yes.
0: He'll be availing himself of and probably headed to the Great Circus Sportsbook to watch some Brewers action, I'm sure. It's going to be fun. Good for him.
1: And World Cup action tonight, a lot. Highly anticipated match for the USA in the knockout stage. Drew, that's continuing to roll on. Some exciting stuff.
0: They got a chance to write a hell of a story.
1: They really do. I mean, I think that's, you know, I think that's the excitement of this. It's not just like, all right, we eked into the knockout stage. Everyone's like, oh, this team's decent. They can really make a run here.
0: That's a split screen opportunity because that game starts 20 minutes after the Brewers' first pitch.
1: Yeah, perfect. If you have the double TV set up.
0: So that'll be good.
1: Yeah.
0: That'll be good. 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And let us know what your results are. We'd love to know. All right, 877-794-1973 to the nicolaylaw.com talking text line. I mentioned the Brewers won yesterday. Our buddy Hunter Baumgart covers the Brewers for us on the daily. He is boots on the ground. And let's hear his recap from last night's victory. Take it away, Hunter.
2: Thanks, guys. The Brewers get a win over the Cincinnati Reds last night, 7-2. Four runs in that fourth inning for the crew. Sal Frelick was right in the middle of it. Drove in a run in that inning. He was 3-for-4 with a double last night. He hit .348 in June. He really likes how the offense has played the last couple of games.
3: I think it's been a good past 2 days for us. I think maybe the past week, the offense wasn't clicking like we usually do. I think it's a big testament to us, too, though, that when it wasn't clicking, we were able to figure out how to win games, which I think is just as important because you're not always going to be clicking. But it was just good to kind of get back to our roots, had a little meeting and just discuss what makes us great. And it was great to go out.

0: the last 2 days and kind of put that out there.
1: And on the mound, Brandon Sproat, 5 1/3, 2 earned runs allowed. He really likes pitching when the offense is doing what it did and the defense behind him is playing like it does.
2: Yeah, no, that was awesome. I mean, that's our offense for you. They battle and battle and battle, you know, good AB after good AB, and just produce runs. I mean, it's fun to pitch, you know, when I've got, you know, that offense and that defense behind me, so.
1: And Sproat really put together a nice June himself. So the Brewers will go for the series win coming up tonight. Shane Drouin on the mound for the crew. 7:10 first pitch, nationally televised on ESPN. And also, just a reminder, my pregame show, the baseball pregame show on Fox Sports 920 in Milwaukee, will be 5:30 until 6:30 because we've got World Cup coverage. USA playing in the World Cup tonight. 6:30 pregame, 7 o'clock kickoff for that game. So I'll be on from 5:30 until 6:30. This report brought to you by Import Minded, your trusted choice for exceptional vehicle care on South 27th, just north of 894. And as I said yesterday, stay cool, and back to you guys.
3: Stay cool. I love that.
4: I love that. He gave me, and for those of you who didn't see, which you should be, because now you can see the video, he gave me a little punch forward with the stay cool. So you gotta
3: stay cool.
4: I love when he adds that verve, you know? I love
3: yes.
4: when Hunter does that a little bit. But good point by Hunter. We do have that World Cup game tonight. And yeah, Drew, like you mentioned, split screen opportunity tonight.
3: Yes.
4: But Drouin, he pointed out Drouin's June. Sproat's June. It's been fantastic. He's done the job.
3: Hey, Sproat and Drouin are, they shouldn't be hard, but that's you can mix those guys up.
4: They're the same guy sometimes, it feels like, right?
3: It's like Brandon the same Sproat, guys Shane Drouin.
4: We're spitting them out of the machine. That like, is, you know, so.
3: Yeah. Something else.
4: Oh, good stuff.
3: We're looking for your hot takes. 877-794-1973 gets you to the NicolaiLaw.com talk and text line. Hot takes are welcome. We'll traffic in those very soon. We had some dust ups last night. Wilson Contreras.
4: Wilson again getting involved. This is his second time in two games he's gotten tossed.
3: Yeah, that was pretty wild. And then you had a World Cup action, Mexico getting through. Which is you know, pretty good.
4: And they play that one in Mexico, I want to say. Is that correct?
3: I think so, yeah. That's the first time they've won a knockout round game in quite a while.
4: Since 86, so 40 years.
3: 40 years. They took down Ecuador, and they've moved on.
4: 86 was the Diego Maradona Hand of God Argentina World Cup.
3: Yeah.
4: But that was the first time they moved, or they won a world knockout stage game. So absolutely, absolute excitement for Mexico, for a lot of fans. Last night, Norway got the win. Holland saved them late, and they did that rowboat thing. I don't know if you've seen that, Drew, when all the fans row the boat.
3: Yes.
4: And it's just absolutely fun to watch. Really cool. This is what makes this thing fun. France dominated. Mbappe had another goal, and he's been just setting records, and he's at the top of his game right now. So fun to see. You're going to see some. Obviously, the USA is the headliner tonight, but I believe England will be playing tonight. So other favorites involved. It's just going to be a lot of fun this week. England playing Congo, Belgium, Senegal as well tonight to round it out. And then USA and Bosnia Herzegovina is the headliner tonight. So
3: you can hear the World Cup action right here on 920 Milwaukee and 1070 in Madison.
4: This has truly been
3: home for the World Cup.
4: This has been a great tournament, Drew. The action on the field's been good. Stars, you have storylines off the field. Fans have enjoyed it. It's really
3: the guy from Germany was his own vibe.
4: Yeah, I mean the fans have been their own storyline throughout. I think USA has done a great job hosting, showing what we can do for these large scale events, and our home team's playing really well. Obviously, we hope that continues. You're seeing a lot of stars, obviously, Mbappe, Messi, Ronaldo, Holland, all these guys, you know.
3: The U.S. is to get through, and if they beat Bosnia tonight, which I think, you know, they're favored.
4: They're a pretty good favorite against Bosnia, yeah.
3: And then you're looking at the winner of Belgium, Senegal, and then it gets real because you're in a bracket with, you know, Spain and France.
4: Then the big dogs,
3: The
4: big dogs, yeah.
3: But for me, the U.S. is one game, one victory away from kind of house money territory.
4: I would agree. If they get to the round of like 16, round of 8,
3: If you get to the round of 8, that's pretty damn good. You get that the hometown bounce, you know, being in your home country and being, you know.
4: Oh yeah, absolutely right. Looking at it, because if they beat Bosnia Herzegovina, they'd be playing the winner of Belgium, Senegal. You know, Belgium's the favorite there, but both teams, you know, both. world powers. Senegal's been good. So listen, at this stage of World Cup action, it'd be a tough test no matter who you play. But it could write a story here, Drew. And that's the exciting part.
3: That's the exciting part. Yeah, we're going to be writing stories all day. 877-794-1973. Hot takes. We will talk about the Sean Eichhorst apparent hire and folks' reaction to it. I think the reaction's more interesting than the hire to me. It's like,
4: yeah,
3: they checked a box. They got a guy who not only has state roots, but has a track record and experience and a law degree and some bona fides that would say, okay, that makes sense. Was it sexy? Maybe not. But who would have been? Right.
4: That's a good question. Was there a name out there that you would have said, wow, that's the guy? Aside from Ward Manuel or some big name from a big college.
3: Anybody turn cartwheels when Donna Shalala was hired at Wisconsin?
4: That's a great point. Although I saw someone bring her name up on the text line. So we'll get to that for the hot takes going forward.
3: Plenty and plenty of hot takes as we are rolling forward. Dobie Maxwell's going to schedule to appear. I think he's going to drop on in. I told him he didn't have to be here at the crack of 5 because he has, he has a ritual where he gets his steps in.
4: He has to get those steps in, and I don't expect him to be, like you said here, Drew, right for the opening of the marathon, but excited for Mr. Lucky Dobie to come in.
3: Yeah.
4: Always like to.
3: If he comes in, he comes in. If he doesn't, maybe we'll see him tomorrow. We'll find out.
4: Like to spin through his book, Monkey in the Middle, every couple of years. It is so good. It should get, it deserves a wider audience.
3: Absolutely.
4: Put it that way.
3: Absolutely. All right. Hot takes. Get them. We're going to traffic in them. There's plenty of fertile territory. We'll see you on the other side. You are in the huddle. Fox Sports Radio, Wisconsin. And
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19: I'm Doug Russell. We started AmFam where the Brewers' beat goes on.
20: Line to left. This one has eyes down. One run scores. The Brewers have the lead.
19: Brewers TV with the call. Milwaukee defeats Cincinnati 7-2 in game two of their four-game series. Brandon Sproat gave up an early lead, but then he was

0: You need me today. Let's keep touching each other. Let's make sure we feel each other. Let's make sure we smell each other's breath.
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4: 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Ready, Bill Irvin, blitz. If it looks like man coverage, I'll check. I'll go 200 yet.
5: You got to cut and crack. Now it's cut and crack. Red right, 18, Bob on one. Ready, cut him and crack.
6: If you look at this play, what we're trying to get is a seal here and a seal here and to try to run this play in the alley.
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8: Outside, Y, left, fake, 396 bag, V hand, V puck. 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
6: 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It's a great profession. Go out there and play this ball game like I know you can play it.
1: With Drew Olsen.
9: Mythical, legendary figure.
1: Bill Schmidt.
10: Oh, my God. This man's been out all night.
1: And Armin Sarian.
11: 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Don't get scared now.
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13: Dominating a Wednesday in the good land. The Huddle, Fox Sports Radio, Wisconsin. 5 o'clock, clubbers. Welcome back. 6 a.m., clubbers. Welcome. Drew Olsen, along with Armin Sarian. Billy's off this week. He is winging his way. Wheels up in about a half hour to go to Las Vegas.
14: How awesome is
13: for
14: that?
13: For a little R&R on his week off. Right. Good for him.
14: Well deserved.
13: I made the comment as you know, we fired up on Monday without Billy. It's like, I don't know if it's much of a vacation when you got two kids under three.
14: Yeah, understandable. You're home, and it's like, it's a handful.
13: But now he and Allie are getting away, so it's awesome.
14: Awesome. Love to see it. Take the take advantage when you can, even if it's a short time, Drew. Enjoy every sandwich.
13: And the grandkids, the grandparents are going to be happy. And as a kid, what's better than hanging out with your grandparents?
14: Oh, it's fantastic. It's summertime. You're going to have an exciting time.
13: No doubt.
14: Brewer games for young Carson. He's happy. I know
13: he's
14: that.
13: Happy.
14: So I love that. Love
13: he's
14: to see
13: happy.
14: It.
13: Speaking of the Brewers, they beat the Reds last evening. It was a 7-2 victory. As predicted here, they were going to put up a touchdown.
14: Well done, Drew, on that prediction. It turned out to be right. Yeah. They put up a crooked number. With the benefit of a little bit of fortune in terms of the batting average on balls in play category of the tertiary analytics you might enjoy if you're a stat nerd data head, they got a lot of soft hit singles in that fourth inning. But, hey, baseball is a way of doing this, evening it out, because the Brewers have hit into some really bad luck lately, in my opinion. Some hard hit balls were out, so they were due for a few breaks, a few duck farts, and they got some.
13: Brandon Sproat pitched well. Little stat nuggets for you. Here's one from our own David Gasper.
14: Well, I love that. What's up, Dave?
13: Brewers have a 20-16 record in games when the opponents score first.
14: Now that's a sign of a good team, isn't it, Drew?
13: I think so.
14: When you have a winning record, when you are trailing in a game, that's a sign of a good team.
13: They are the only team in baseball with a winning record.
14: That's pretty impressive.
13: When the opponent scores first. Scoring the first run in baseball, you know, it's a long game and stuff. It might not seem like a big deal, but it is a harbinger of success. You score first, you often win the game, more often than not, and yet the Brewers are beating the odds there.
14: Does that also mean, Drew, is that a worrisome trend though? I guess it's not. I mean, I'm not sure that would continue. How often can that happen, keeping a record like that when you're trailing in a game? Although, I honestly haven't looked much to see if there are teams beating that outlier every year. Yeah. If the Brewers are one of those teams, that's great.
13: Brewers are 5-0 against the Reds this season. They finished the month of June with a 17-10 record. Again, that's put up amazing. Months like that, you're in good shape.
14: Well, I guess it's a reminder that we can't really expect a pace like this to necessarily continue, right? 52-31 is the record.
13: Yep.
14: So 52 wins, you're basically in 101 win pace. I don't do the math, but it's pretty impressive right now what they're doing. And just like last year when they went on their crazy run, you have to be realistic and say, all right, well, this pace probably won't continue throughout the whole season. Unless they do and they have the first 100 win season in Brewers history. I suppose. But you have to be realistic about it, right? And say, okay, there might be hiccups here and there. There might be some tough stretches.
13: There's absolutely going to be hiccups right now.
14: And you're just not going to they're on pace for 101 and a half wins. So you're not just going to freak out if there isn't one. But that harkens back to what you were saying in the first segment. It's like that everything will not and cannot be perfect all the time. So to nitpick and say, well, yeah.

0: Welch is scuffling right now. It's kind of counterproductive.
1: Sal Frelick was scuffling for much of the season, and we were pointing it out. Like, he was kind of flying under the radar, and people were focused on the left side of the infield, and right field, when he was holding it down, was a sinkhole. He hit 350 in the month of June, I think. He's coming around. Had three hits last night for the first time in a year.
0: Yeah.
1: Again, regression, perhaps. Like, it's like you just figured he was going to, but they'd stuck with him, and now the ugliness is it's focused on Yelich because he's struggling really bad, and he's the leadoff hitter. And it's like, well, we won, but Yelich was 0-4. They got to get him out of the leadoff spot. Sure. Do they?
0: Well, and you know Yelich is going to be good at some point, too.
1: Of course.
0: So that's the thing. Why make the change? And you're winning games.
1: Yeah. It was a Brewers game, too. The bottom of the fourth, you know, it was just like single, single, single, single, you know, single.
0: Yeah.
1: Bunt, walk, single. Like, that's... small market rally, right?
0: Small market rally, and the Brewers have specialized in that now for a few years to the point where it's like, all right, that's what we do. And you got to love it. Absolutely.
1: There was a time when the Brewers couldn't lose to the Pirates, and then it kind of flipped where they struggled against the Pirates, but there was a couple of years where the Brewers just absolutely dominated the Pirates. And now the Reds are in that boat. Brewers are 5-0 against the Reds this season. In their last 69 games, dating back to the start of the 2021 season, the Brewers are 50-19 against Cincinnati.
0: Mm, that's dominance you love to see.
1: That is absolute.
0: Yeah.
1: Open a can of whoop ass.
0: Well, it almost makes you wish we had the old divisional schedule where you could see them more. But I mean,
1: what would the Brewers' record be if they did that? But then again, you'd be sacrificing games against the American League, which sucks right now.
0: Terrible. And in a lot of ways, this is going to help some American League team in a couple months that's been hovering around 500 and has one good week that could get into a wild card at 83, 84 wins. You're going to probably see that in the American League. So it is funny how that's worked and how the increased interleague play games have swung the balance of wins and losses in the American League to the National League. When previously it was basically a fixed sum thing, a zero sum thing, the same amount of wins and losses in each league, but not anymore. So pretty interesting. Dan and West Ben, Murph needs to tell Sal he's only allowed to hit the baseball to the opposite field from now on. It does definitely seem like we're seeing the Sal Frelick that is more like the Sal Frelick that we've come to accustomed to. You wouldn't say punch and Judy hitter, but he's slapping it opposite field, drew a lot now. He's waiting back. He's not on his keister and his knees every time he swings. This is the Sal Frelick we've come accustomed to seeing. He's been better. Nine of his last 18.
1: That's pretty good. Pretty good.
0: Pretty good.
1: All right, 877-794-1973. We're going to fire up the Hot Take Hump Day machine momentarily. But first, Hunter Baumgart has an exclusive interview for us.
0: And a baby, Hunter.
1: With Brewers starting pitcher Shane Drone, who's pitching today as the Brewers try to win the series. Like I said, it seems like most four-game series, they often end in splits. Hard to win a four-game series, take three out of four.
0: But it's good if you win the first two. That's a good recipe.
1: 40% of them end up in draws. But in this case, however, the Brewers have an opportunity. So let's take a listen to Hunter Baumgart's interview with Brewers starting pitcher today, Shane Drone.
2: Shane, first question for you. Five starts here in June. Just how has the routine gotten a little bit more normal rather than coming out of the pen here in over the last month? How do you feel now compared to when you did to start June?
3: I feel good. Definitely a lot more structure to it. You really just have, the 4 or 5 or 6 days in between each start mapped out as opposed to in the pen where it's kind of just like, whenever they call down. It's been good.
2: When you came into this and you're obviously you're ready to be a starter, you're in that relief role, how does the mentality change when you're like, okay, now I've got a couple starts under my belt, now do you have to kind of think of yourself as a starter then, or how does your mentality go with that?
3: Not as much as I might have originally expected. I think, like, especially for what my role was kind of in the bullpen, where it was more of that longer relief, mm-hmm. It was, pretty similar to starting. I honestly just tried to really just keep the same mindset. I felt like I was throwing really well out of the pen, attacking the lineups really well, so I kind of just wanted to carry that into a starter role and just, just throw more. That's pretty much how I looked at it. It was like, I'm just going to throw more.
2: How have you felt that attacking like you did in the bullpen has went as a starter so far?
3: Okay. I think it could be better. I think there's some areas where, you know, I could do better. I feel like, you know, putting guys away, I haven't been as good the past, you know, couple outings. I feel like that's more of kind of just like a mentality thing as opposed to like stuff. When you're starting, the opposing lineup really does have, you know, kind of like hours to prepare for you and your stuff. So I feel like I might have just been pressing a little too much with two strikes. We're trying to be a little too perfect with pitches, and you know, you look up and then it's 2-2 or 3-2. So kind of just getting back to just like throw your best pitch in the moment, and, you know.
2: Because the opposing lineup has, like you said, more time to prepare for you, does that change your preparation at all, or has that kind of stayed the same as far as how you prepare?
3: It's kind of stayed the same, I would say. You know, I sat in the meetings that we'd have with the bullpen at the beginning of each series, and then, you know, now starting where you have your meeting before your outing, you know, relatively the same. You know, you can't really think about changing too much. You know, it's still the same game. But yeah, it's you know, same kind of meetings. You know, attack these guys in, throw it down in the dirt with two strikes, elevate with two strikes, kind of the same deal. It's just it's more about just like controlling the game a lot more, I think, as a starter versus a reliever. You know, obviously, I paid attention to like the running game and stuff of opposing teams, but I feel like as a starter, that matters much more when you're trying to get, you know, deep into games and stuff. Mm-hmm. You know, you got a guy on first, you really do not want him to go to second. You don't want to give up a bag and, you know, kind of get lazy and they swipe a bag and then you're out of a double play and then you kind of get a bloop hit and that's a run. So it's just like those little things that kind of add up just to help the team win.
2: Halfway through the season, how has your relationship with your catchers, Contreras and Sanchez, grown from the beginning of the year till now?
3: Great. I feel like, yeah, when they first came in, they didn't really know me. I felt like they've done an amazing job of kind of just really helping me throughout the outings and then just like learning, you know, on the fly with me. I'm, you know, a little bit more quiet than most guys. So I feel like William and Gary have done a good job of like kind of like learning how I like to pitch and then just sequencing stuff and getting us through the outings.
2: Yeah, how much is that kind of a team atmosphere between you and the catcher every time out? You know, a lot of people, I'm sure, think of starting pitcher as you're going out and you're throwing, but I'm sure it's a lot of that teamwork between you two is so crucial to each start.
3: Yeah, absolutely. You know, the communication there is huge. I think, you know, just as the season progressed too, like there's things that pop up, like, you know, some days a certain pitch I might not be feeling that well with, but it's looking good, you know, from William or Gary's perspective. So it's also just trusting them. You know, I really like to trust my catchers and trust their eyes and like what they're seeing. So there's times where, you know, there was days where I wasn't, you know, really maybe feeling my curveball out that well, but they were like, no, it looks good, we got to throw it. So it's just things like that.
2: Absolutely. Shane, really appreciate the time. Thanks so much.
3: No problem. Anytime.
1: Our Hunter Baumgart with Brewers lefty Shane Drouin starting tonight against the Reds. I bet the Red Sox would like to have that kid back.
0: Oh, gosh, yeah. I would imagine him plus some others.
1: He enters tonight with 3-2 record, 3.12 ERA. This will be his seventh start and 17th overall appearance.
0: Been consistent, done really well. Kind of one of the guys you forget about because of the excitement of some of the other guys in the staff, but he's been awesome. He's a very soft-spoken guy, but still waters run deep there, I think. Some really insightful stuff about his relationship with the catchers, how they've learned to sequence him, things like that. You know, that's the nuances of the game that a lot of people don't think about, Drew. Like, how's the guy throwing today? You know, is he getting enough strikeouts? But how their relationship is with the catcher, how they're set up well for success by the organization, by the team, by the coaches, by the catchers, by the program, right?
1: Mm-hmm.
0: Is I think, something we forget about as fans sometimes, but good, insightful stuff there.
1: All right, talk and text lines open for you, 877-794-1973. Hot Take Hump Day headquarters is the NicolayLaw.com talk and text line. So get us your hot takes. Steve hit us up earlier and said it was really nice not having to sweat through that game last night. at least not worrying about it. They did a great, a little worried about Sproat, but he came around and got a good chunk of that game. Nice offensive last night. Nice offense last night for the Brewers.
0: Nice night, but close one. Although you definitely sweated through it if you're out there last night. Woof.
1: For sure.
0: But yeah, I get his point. Pretty ironic though that he would say it like that. But it was nice to get it as you predicted, Drew, the crooked number, and to get the win comfortably as well. We've got a hot take from 715. You want to hear it, Drew?
1: Yes.
0: Actually, I feel the UW. We're talking about the UW hiring or
1: reported hiring.
0: Reported hiring of
1: Sean Eichhorst.
0: Sean Eichhorst, the new AD. And you talked about how they don't have a chancellor yet. He says, I feel that UAW is doing the hiring ass backward. It should be the president, the chancellor, and then the AD. Like when Wiley, Ward, and Shalala were there with Barry. So they can form a vision, mission statement for both education and athletics. They work cohesively together and took the UW from sucking to a top-tier school. Okay, in ideal terms, yes, maybe that would be it. But Drew has, what hasn't changed in college athletics? No. For the 35 years since those three were involved. Yes, I mean, the shared vision, education, athletics, it's very idealistic, but this is not that era, isn't it?
1: It's a whole new landscape over there. It's a whole new dealio. Yeah, it is. It's not the same universe
0: not
1: as
0: the same
1: what
0: universe.
1: It was.
0: Yeah. And you know, the point there is well taken about hiring a chancellor and hiring assistant president, but you also don't want to get too far behind hiring an AD because you have to have someone leading the program and you don't want to fall too far behind in the fundraising with all the things going on at such a crucial time at UW Athletics.
1: Yep.
0: You know, you don't want to fall behind with that. So. Yep.
1: And again, you can pan the hire if you want, but like, can you just let it breathe and let it actually develop a little bit?
0: I think
1: that'd be good. So get us your hot takes, 877-794-1973. Our pal Dobie Maxwell has joined the party. Did you get your walk-in already?
4: I got my walk-in, got up at 3 a.m. knowing I was going to be on the show.
1: God, 3 a.m.
4: 3 a.m., 10,000 steps.
1: It's an hour before we get up.
0: It's amazing work, especially in this heat, unless you did it indoors, which would have been a smart move.
4: No, I did it outdoors with the swamp.
1: Swamp booty. You didn't go to your 24-hour store, just walk around at Meyer or Woodman's?
4: Usually I do that kind of thing, but today I knew I was going to. So I took my annual shower. I'm scrubbed.
1: He's ready to rock.
4: Cocked, ready to rock.
1: Ready to go on Hot Take Hump Day. Well, that's amazing. Well, we welcome Dobie Maxwell. Always good to see
4: Dobie. Always good to be here.
1: We just heard, you're probably listening on the way up, we heard Hunter's interview with Shane Dorn, his Brewers Report. It's all brought to us by Import Minded, your trusted source for vehicle care, 27th Street, just north of 894. All right, Hot Take Hump Day. Hot takes can be about sports. They can be about food. They can be about fireworks on 4th of July. That can be about music, art, culture, anything. We're not limiting anything. And here's a hot take for you. Dave Roberts, manager of the Dodgers, they're expected to win. They're like U.S. Steel.
0: Uh-huh. They're expected to win 110 games.
1: He's a damn good manager.
0: Yeah.
1: And he's going into the Hall of Fame as a manager. He won his 1,000th game last night, the fastest manager to get to 1,000 victories in history. And you can say, well, of course, anybody can manage that talent, that roster. All you got to do is show up. It ain't that easy. Dave Roberts is underregarded. He's got he was a manager of the year once in 2016. He's won 3 World Series championships with the Dodgers. And now he's got 1,000 wins. He's going to the Hall of Fame like already. He could retire today and be in the Hall of Fame based on what he's done.
0: And he's been in more World Series too. And it's like,
1: as a player, he was known for a stolen base in a big series for the Red Sox that turned a series around against the Yankees.
0: Yeah.
1: The comeback. So he's permanently a hero in Boston, and he's made his legacy and his bones in LA as the manager. And I still say, like, yeah, they got a great roster, but you never hear like drama with them. Like they have, you know, nobody
0: That's
1: bitches about playing time. Like they got all these superstars. They bring all these guys in and he keeps things humming. And that is a job in itself. So I think he's underregarded. He's one of those guys, he's a little bit like Jordan and LeBron. The only reason he doesn't win manager of the year is because of fatigue by the voters. Like, we can't give it to him.
4: Sure.
1: That'd be too easy.
4: He's a standard bearer.
1: He is. And it's like he's reached that level where he is that good a manager. And yeah, okay, but you know, yeah, he's got a great roster.
0: Well, and he never get the respect anyway, right? It's like if a billionaire gives away $5 million in charity, they're going to say, well, you could have given more. Well,
1: of course.
0: Yeah, he could have done more. He could have won more. Well, he could have won every game. I mean, but it's like.
1: And you know, and again, it goes to like, he's a great manager. Fastest ever to 1,000 wins. He's won 3 World Series. He's also lost 2 World Series.
0: Yeah.
1: Hard to win championships.
4: Brady lost some Super Bowls.
1: He did.
0: He did.
1: But people
4: LeBron,
1: don't remember.
4: LeBron lost 2.
1: And Jordan lost playoff series, believe it or not.
0: Good point.
1: He did. Yeah, we forget that kind of stuff. All right, we're halfway through the half. We're halfway through the week. Actually, we're more than halfway through the week. We should have observed halftime of the week yesterday because we're not working Friday. Uh-huh. Friday's the holiday.
4: Yeah.
1: I heard our overlords are giving us the Friday off.
4: And take we will that, not Canada. Be here. We're off here.
1: Yeah, we're off on the 3rd, and we're celebrating the 3rd and the 4th, so it's a little bit of an extended weekend for us. Billy is in Vegas. He's on his way to Vegas right now, enjoying a little R&R on his week off.
4: Good for him.
1: Dobie's in. Scott Dolphin's coming in.
4: All right.
1: We reach halftime. We got plenty of room for your hot takes. We want some more. 877-794-1973. Armin got us off to a slow start today. He didn't hit the button, so we weren't rolling on YouTube right away with the video. No,
0: we
1: weren't. Audio's still there.
0: We were on the air, but we weren't. They didn't see our beautiful faces.
1: No one needs to see our faces.
0: Until 5:15, so.
1: That's all right. That's all right. But Dolph will be in next, and we'll throw some hot takes at Dolph. You are in the huddle, Fox Sports Radio, Wisconsin.
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0: 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Dobie Maxwell in. Billy's on vacation. Dobie's filling in. And it's halftime, so our halftime correspondent, Scott Dolphin from the country station on the hall, FM 106, is here with us. Hello, Dolph.
1: Fellas, good to see you, Dobie. Dobie reminded me the last time we met was on, I think, two morning shows ago. I probably had a mullet then, and I may have had a body wave in the back.
2: It was very stylish.
3: Yeah. What do you mean, head? Your flow's looking pretty good.
1: But it's the flow,
0: yeah, right? Got some flow, no, man.
1: That cat pitching for the Reds, was that last night or the night before?
3: He had a good one.
1: What a great flow. I mean, it spilled over both shoulders, front and back.
2: I thought the Journey tour bus broke down.
0: Exactly. I was going to say, is the mullet making a comeback in some circles, or did it never go away? Because when I walked through West Dallas on my way into State Fair, I see a lot of mullets.
3: A lot of young guys going with that look now.
1: Country music, it's big. I mean, Morgan Wallen kind of has brought it back single-handedly.
2: Sure. Prison yards, too. See a lot of that there.
1: Absolutely. Yeah. You know, it was never called the mullet when I grew the mullet. It was always called hockey hair. That's what we called it.
3: Oh, okay. Sure. It was called the latest hairdo. It was just called hair, yeah. A lot of mustaches coming back now for young dudes as well.
0: Stash is big.
3: I mean, everything is cyclical. Everything.
2: Some women that I date, too, they got little Raleigh fingers going.
3: Sure.
1: The handlebar.
2: The goose gossage going.
3: It doesn't matter, Dobie, right? Till the lights come on at the bar.
0: The L. Raboski.
1: Yeah, the mad Hungarian.
3: Oh, my goodness. Dobie's here. Oh, man.
0: All right, so it's hot take hump day. We're entertaining hot takes. There's so much going on in sports that we have to pick through. Like, this is the NBA feeding frenzy. It's like, I think most people here, once we got resolution with Giannis last week, it's like, all right, Giannis is no longer Bucks. All right, Bucks made a move yesterday, signed Usman Jang to a deal. They didn't tender him. They signed him a 3-year deal. He's a young player, betting on the come. But now it's LeBron. It's LeBron-a-palooza. Because Kawhi's getting traded out of L.A. All the talent's leaving California, right?
1: Yeah, sure. Yeah.
0: And LeBron's going to end up somewhere, possibly Miami with Giannis, or Golden State.
1: Steph.
2: Not Cleveland. Got to go home.
0: Don't you wish, like, LeBron was kind of waiting for the Giannis to leave the stage, and now he's, like, everything. Like, maybe they could have been speculating about LeBron's next team and giving us a break from the constant Giannis talk.
3: He needs the spot. There is a sense of him that, like, I'm not as much of a quote-unquote, you know, some guys always have been like LeBron haters or LeBron whatever. LeBron's had a great career. I think it stands on its own. He's never really been in trouble. But I understand the idea that he likes to be in the spotlight a little bit. There's a little bit of narcissism there. He likes the idea that people are talking about him. I think when he's in his 70s, we're going to have a decision point eight for like what retirement home he's going to be in, you know? He's like, I'm taking my talents to Coral Gables. I think there is a little bit of that in him, you know?
1: Yeah.
3: I'm taking my talents to the pines of Mar Gables or something.
0: So the question that I have is, if he ends up in Miami, how does that work with him and Giannis?
3: And Bam.
1: I don't think it does.
0: And then does Pat Riley then have to take on, you know, Bronny and Thanasis in this part of the deal? Yeah. In the Nepo baby derby?
1: And what are the other two brothers' names? Alex and...
0: Oh, Alex is signed to play in Greece again.
2: Zeppo. Okay. Zeppo.
0: Zeppo Harpo.
3: No one remembers Zeppo.
0: Curly Joe Curly Joe.
1: Joe Besser.
0: Yeah. Oh, my goodness. So that's percolating. The World Cup is going on. We've been talking about it. U.S. plays tonight. Big match tonight, 7 o'clock. That's almost like split screen. That's something that would compete against the Brewers game.
1: Yeah, and they take on Bosnia and Herzegovina, which, of course, is where the Milwaukee Messi plays.
3: That's right.
1: This 21-year-old kid, and Armin, what's his name? I don't want to put you on the spot like that. There's a lot of syllables there, but it's the kid who grew up in Wisconsin. Oh, yeah. He came up through the Milwaukee Wave youth program, probably could have made Team USA. He was on the 21 and under USA team, but decided to go where his parents came from, you know, obviously very close to their roots.
3: Esmir. I'm going to do my best here. This is Slavic. Esmir Bayraktarevich.
1: It's just an interesting...
0: I think you're right.
3: Yeah. Mm-hmm.
1: It's an interesting vibe, though. I mean, he came up... He's going to be going up against his former teammates in a lot of cases tonight.
0: Yeah.
3: He's from Appleton.
0: Yeah. He's from Appleton, played with the Wave development.
2: Are the names
0: program
2: on the back of the jerseys? That'll be like a Scrabble 300-pointer with all those letters on the back of a jersey.
1: Plus, like that Ted and Kupo.
2: Down his leg.
3: Plus, you got to find a way to put the little apostrophe on the C. Uh-huh. You know,
2: the umlaut.
3: Yeah. Umlaut for German. The umlaut.
1: That's right.
0: Oh, classic. So you got that going on. Got the Brewers who are, you know, they've recovered from their weekend loss to the Cubs. Losing two out of three of the Cubs. They've recovered.
1: Two things. I mean, Bowers, what a godsend he has been. You know, this is a guy that really couldn't find himself five, six different clubs. And he comes here and he's been so solid, 15 home runs. But Churio hit his 10th home run of the month last night.
3: Amazing.
1: What's the record, Drew? Do you know?
0: For home runs in a month?
3: Brewers or for MLB?
1: For the Brewers.
0: Yeah.
2: Great question.
1: That's got to be close, right? 10 in a month?
3: I don't know, but Russell Branyon might. That 1 month Russell Branyon had like.
2: Oh, he went nuts.
0: I mean, didn't Terang just hit like 10 or 12 in August last year?
1: Oh, I think you're right.
2: Yeah.
0: I think you might have.
1: Short term memory.
0: I mean, yeah, he was up there. Thames had a month where he went off, like in April.
3: 13 apparently is the record.
1: Wow.
3: Shared by two players. You want to guess? One was in 07, one was in 19.
1: How about Ryan
0: Braun? Fielder?
3: Prince Fielder's one in 19.
2: Oh, good one.
3: Yeah, that's a good guess, but it wasn't Ryan Braun.
0: Yelich?
3: Prince Fielder and Yelich, yes. So there you go. Gorman had 12 in August of 79, so he was close.
2: That was a big year.
3: So there you go.
0: All right.
3: Yeah.
0: So there you have it, though. Sorry, but that's a pretty good month, though.
3: Vaughn and Burnett's also had 12, 96, 99. But 13 is the record shared by Yelich and Fielder.
1: Love Burnett's. Do you remember when the Brewers used to have post-game award or post-season awards? And they would
3: have
1: do
3: a
1: it.
3: Banquet like
1: yeah, at the Pfister. Yeah. Yeah. And one year we got invited, Karen and I, we were talking about this morning, Karen Del Sandro and I got invited to present the home run champion of the year. Mm-hmm. And Burnett's won it. And so we went up and Jeremy Burnett's, and a screen raises up behind us and he's sitting in his backyard in San Diego, I want to say. Thanks, Karen. This is a great honor. And he goes on, it's like we're at the Academy Awards or something. But he could not be present, so we accepted in his honor.
3: I just love the idea that they used to add those team
0: the bankers. Diamond dinner. Yeah. They used to have the diamond dinner in the middle of winter.
2: Yeah.
1: I still have a Brewers briefcase that I use to this day that they gave me for being there that night. I think it was Tim Van Wagoner.
0: Tim Van Wagoner, great man.
3: No, it wasn't open to the public, was it?
1: I don't know.
0: But diamond dinner was open. It was like at the Pfister.
1: It was at the Pfister Ballroom. Yeah. I know our table was Rod Carew and his wife. Jeff Jenkins was there. Chucky Carr was there at our table with us. It was a thrill for me, I'll tell you that, being around all these.
0: Those were fun. I remember my pal, they'd bring in a speaker, like honorary speaker, an MC kind of thing. But one year it was Tim Kirkchak.
1: That was the year, Drew. Tim I was Kirkchak. There that
0: year. I was in the building that year.
1: He was fantastic.
0: Yeah, he's hilarious. Great. And I still talk to him about that because the Brewers flew him in and he was he got on the plane and he was the only person on the plane.
1: From Baltimore, Midwest Express.
0: Midwest Express, back when, you know, shout out to Midwest Express. But yeah, he still tells that story.
3: It was like
0: they sent him a private jet. It was a commercial flight. But he was the only person on the Baltimore to Milwaukee flight.
3: That is unheard of now. I mean, to be the only person on a flight is like...
0: And he was talking about how uncomfortable it was. Like the flight attendants, like they just like, oh, sit down. You want anything? No, I'm good. All right. And they're just kind of chilling. Like one person to take care of.
3: I'm surprised they didn't cancel the flight.
2: Did they give him the speech, the safety speech, one guy?
3: He gets an individual.
1: Right. I bet they doted over him. Have you ever been on a plane where there's been only one or two people? I have.
2: Really?
3: Never. Yeah. I mean, not these days. That's nearly impossible.
0: No, these days.
2: Seriously.
0: Impossible, but I had a couple of those.
1: Radio career, I had to do mornings on Christmas Day in California, and I went through Phoenix on the way back to Iowa, and two of us on an America West flight. Remember that airline?
2: I do. America West?
1: So it was two of us, and that was an airline that had free. It was free cocktails. On America West. So
2: pilots too.
3: You could have got bottle service.
1: I got free drinks all the way back to Cedar Rapids. It was amazing. Two people on the flight.
3: Wow.
0: All right, so it's like, what's the old school airline that you flew? America West would be one. Did you ever fly Pan Am? I don't think I ever flew
1: Pan Am.
2: No.
0: TWA, Transworld? Yeah,
1: because a lot of times you'd connect through St. Louis, right, on TWA.
0: That's right. Back when there was a Northwest Airlines, that was my big carrier.
3: Yeah, Northwest and Midwest Express were
0: U.S. Air?
3: Gone. Yeah, but that'll... U.S. Air.
0: Don't Continental.
1: Now they're all around as parts of mergers. But Northwest, I miss Northwest because... You could fly direct to Memphis. You can't do that anymore, right?
0: Nope. Allegheny Air was one.
3: Dope, but you probably flew from some airlines that just appeared when you went to the airport.
2: No, I drove.
3: You drove the plane.
2: Yeah, I drove cars to gigs. The gigs I have, the airplanes didn't go there.
3: Right.
0: Toby always says most people drive 45 minutes to work 8 hours. He would drive 8 hours to work 45 minutes.
2: Welcome to show business. There's no shortcuts in this world.
0: Man. No, absolutely not. Absolutely.
3: Awesome. Or the other. I mean, there were some other regional. I remember a story from Bill
2: Bob's
3: Curry.
2: Airline.
3: There you go. Yeah, Bob's Discount Airline. No, there was North Central was the airline that was. Bill Curry told a story that he was late for his first practice with the Packers. with Lombardi, and he told them that because of your plane being late, I'll be late for my first meeting with Vince Lombardi, and I'm going to tell him it's your fault. And they rented him a private plane to go get there.
2: Beautiful.
3: He told that story on some NFL Films thing. Yeah,
1: I remember flying Value Jet many years ago. They became AirTran, and now both of those are gone, right?
2: AirHound.
1: AirHound.
3: Spirit,
0: Frontier.
3: Yeah. I think Frontier's still flying, though,
0: Spirit
3: right?
0: Spirit Airline, you don't buy a ticket, you buy a chance. It's like, well, let's roll the dice.
3: I'm telling you, Spirit was underappreciated. It wasn't that bad. I flew plenty.
2: Asterisk, dumb question. Speaking of Green Bay, who was Austin Straubel? Anybody know? I don't know.
1: I have no clue.
0: No idea.
3: Great point. I have no idea. No clue. I'll look it up here for you.
0: That's a cool name. Thank you, Armin. I would guess like military hero or something.
1: Billy Mitchell, right?
0: I don't know.
1: Billy Mitchell Field here in Milwaukee. Austin Straubel is a name that sounds like he's probably in college today.
0: Yeah it sounds like a name that's either up. A golfer.
3: Yeah, Lieutenant Colonel Austin Straubel, major in the U.S. Army Air Force, from Green Bay.
0: It
3: was Brown County's first aviation loss in World War II. So World War II.
1: Okay. There you go.
3: There you go. It makes sense. Yeah.
0: Absolutely. The more you know.
2: Civic info from the,
0: yes.
2: The morning.
0: You learn stuff there. You learn stuff there. All right. So, because I haven't had Dobe on the air in a while. And Dobe's with us every day.
2: Yeah.
0: A halftime reporter. But Dobe, I want to offer my condolences because you, one of your good friends, Tom Dreesen, passed recently. The legendary Tom Dreesen. And Dolph's old enough to remember Tom Dreesen being on the Tonight Show all the time.
1: I still picture him wearing a Dodgers uniform.
2: I worked with him at a fundraiser in Los Angeles area last year, and he was 85. He looked 45. Never a pound overweight, super nice guy. And I have a Facebook group that mentors young comedians. And he was always said, you know, I send him to your group. And before he passed away, he sent me a letter. Said, hey, I keep meaning to have you in the same schedule, take you out to dinner. And we never in the same town. So he sent me a $100 bill and said, bon appetit, buddy, eat on me. And 2 weeks later, he passed away.
1: Unbelievable.
2: Very sad. Yep.
1: That is so sad.
0: 15 years opening for Sinatra.
2: Sinatra.
0: And the stories that he had.
2: Exactly right.
1: I just always look forward when he was going to be on something that I was going to be watching. His energy was nonstop the whole time. He'd come out and he always had a smile on his face, always brought his A game, was always enjoyable to watch. That's sad news.
0: Yeah.
2: Think about this real quickly. I mean, people always wonder what it's like to be a comedian. He was opening for Frank Sinatra in 20,000 seat arenas and not one of those people were there to see him. Yeah. And sometimes Frank was in a mood. Tommy, I need you to do 15 minutes. Then Tommy, I need you to do 8 minutes. Tommy, I need you to do 25 minutes. So you got to, on the fly, adjust because Mr. Sinatra, and he always called him Mr. Sinatra, said what he wanted. So his degree of difficulty on a scale of 1 to 10 was a 74. And he pulled it off, and you never knew that he was
0: every
2: sweating.
0: Night. Imagine. Yeah.
2: He was awesome. Just a total a Hall of Famer, the ambassador of comedy. Can't say enough good things. Thanks for bringing it. Much respect.
0: I know that that one hit you because it's like,
2: And he was a Cub. He was a Cub fan too. And last year, when the Cubs lost to the Brewers, he called me and congratulated. He said, "You know what? I'm hurting right now, but your team is great."
0: Harvey, Illinois, right?
2: Illinois, exactly. Right. From Harvey, Illinois. Lou Boudreau was a ball player. Yeah. Was from Harvey as well. So every time I get a Lou Boudreau baseball card, I send him stacks of them.
1: Yeah. The good kid. Lou Boudreau.
0: Lou Boudreau.
1: I only know that from watching Cubs games as a child. The good kid, Lou Boudreau.
0: Lou Boudreau's grandson lives in the area, Blaine. And I've known Blaine for a long time. Wow. Yeah, absolutely. Wow. Blaine's a good guy, man. Right. One of the good ones. Lou
2: Boudreau's going to get the cards. Because,
0: good kid. Yeah, okay, yeah. Right. You still got a bunch of those left over. That's pretty cool. But yeah, Tom Dreesen, and we're old enough to remember, he was on Tonight Show, he'd slay. And Carson loved having him. And he had that cachet because he was anointed by Sinatra. Like, you're Sinatra's opening act. Everywhere he goes, you're performing and in the tux and just doing
2: For people that if you know my bank robbery story, I almost went to prison, blah, blah, blah. There was a time I thought I was going to go to jail. I had a radio job in Reno. And the guy comes in and calls me up and says, hey, your buddy Tom Dreesen came through. We've got front row tickets to see Frank Sinatra Jr. in Reno. Because we go in there and they take us, right down to the front row. And he called me up later and said, hey, kid, I'm going through some hard times. I hope you had a good time. That's a class act.
1: Wow.
2: Who thinks of that?
0: Yeah.
2: He heard about it secondhand.
3: Yeah.
2: So you got me started on it. That guy is a legend.
0: That legend.
3: I can only imagine being in Frank's orbit, too. You have stories.
0: Oh.
3: But you have to be judicious about how you share the stories. But I'm sure everybody wants to hear a story. You know?
2: Better learn to drink.
0: Yeah, exactly.
2: Couldn't be a teetotaler in that.
0: Or be Dean Martin and just dip out and leave early and, I got a tea time. or drink apple juice instead of whiskey.
2: Instead of whiskey, exactly.
1: Well, it just wasn't singers, right? What did he have? He had actors and comedians part of the Rat Pack back in the day.
0: Oh, that whole,
2: what a circus that was.
0: Yeah, but, what's the stories? And a huge Cubs fan, too.
2: Respect. He was. He would sing a Southsider, too, being a Cubs fan. And he would throw out the, you know, first pitch.
3: Yeah, that is rare because he was from Harvey. So you'd think that's White Sox country, right?
2: Yeah.
1: It's a weird vibe, though. You know, my brother-in-law grew up on the far north side and is a huge Sox fan.
3: You never know.
1: It's just
0: people just rebel.
1: Right.
0: Right. Or they just say.
1: Did you see AJ Pierzynski met the Pope, by the way, last week?
0: I saw that.
1: And presented him with the game ball from the final out of the game one of the 2005 World Series. And
0: the Pope was at.
1: He was at the game.
0: He was at the game. He was on TV.
1: He's like, this is the ball?
0: Nice. Yeah. Isn't that wild?
1: That's a great story.
0: I have a great, story from that World Series when the White Sox won it. I was in their clubhouse and I was at AJ Pierzynski's locker. And this woman, Phyllis Marriage, who was the vice president of PR for the American League, saw me outside the clubhouse. She goes, Drew, we need AJ in here. Can you tell him to come out here? I'm like, yeah, okay. So I go to his locker and there's a bunch of guys standing around. He's giving us quotes. He's a good quote, good media guy. Sure. Mm-hmm. And I said, hey, AJ, Phyllis wants you in the media room to do the mask thing for everybody. He goes, oh, yeah, okay. I said, you might want to put your jersey back on. Because he had a t-shirt on with an X-rated slogan on it. And he was about to walk out on a national TV. He said, good catch, man. Good catch. So he put his jersey back on.
1: That's
0: because
1: awesome.
0: He's soaked with champagne and he put his jersey back on. But when we go to commercial break, I'll tell you what the jersey, the t-shirt said.
1: We were at
0: so I saved AJ Pierzynski.
1: I love that. We were at that infamous brawl game between the Cubs and Sox 20 years ago.
2: Oh, yeah.
1: Where him and Michael Barrett, two catchers. It was amazing to be a part of. And, you know, the stadium's about ready to throw down, too, because you got 20,000 Cub fans down on the south side.
0: Yeah. Oh, that was epic.
2: That was WWE. Absolutely.
1: It was.
2: That was great.
1: It was a fun day.
2: It was fun.
0: Dolph, thanks for hanging out with us. We appreciate it as always. Thanks. One more day till we get the short week. You know, this. Billy took vacation. He only had to burn 4 vacation days because that was a smart move on his. He's learning from you, Dow. He's learning.
1: Well, I'm glad I planted that in his brain.
0: Yeah, you did. Definitely. You're our inspiration for that. Yeah, Scott Dolphin, Country Station down the hall. We'll be right back. It's The Huddle, Fox Sports Radio, Wisconsin.
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7: This is Lele Pons from Suite 305 with Lele Pons. Game day at my house? It's chaos, but like in a fun way. 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
0: Drew Wilson, Armin Sarri, and Dobie Maxwell sitting in. We're huddled up on a Wednesday in the good land. 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
0: They're nice
2: bruise.
0: People. They're you nice got a bruise? 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
0: 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Hot take hump day continuing. We're just chopping it up with the boys. Dolph, thanks to Dolph for popping in. But yeah, Dobie, you're working the highways and byways here. Brewers are playing well. You're kind of, you know, you live in the Kenosha area by the state line, so you're in the DMZ of Bears, Packers. What's it like? The Cubs come in, they take 2 of 3, but they have not found their way yet, and their fans are not feeling great.
2: Well, it's funny because I was at a gas pump, and I wear my Brewer cap religiously that I got from you. And it's always fun. And I saw a Cubs fan. He's all decked out in Cubs everything. And just gives me a glare and a snarl. I said, don't blame me. Your organization stinks. And he goes, yeah, you're right.
0: But then again, we began the show with a little rant because the Brewers are winning. They're like the best record ever after 82 games or whatever it is. Like they've reached the halfway point. They've defied the odds again.
2: Sure.
0: And yet people are like, they got to get Yelich out of the leadoff spot. He sucks lately. He's 0 for 4 again last night. Punched out 3 times. Uh-huh. And it's like everybody wants everything to be perfect. Right, Armin? Like we're looking at this. It's like, can't you just be happy they won a game? They won 2 in a row.
3: There's a nitpicking aspect of it.
0: But there's always something.
3: Yeah, it's like Al McGuire once said, there are certain people that if they married Raquel Welch, they'd expect her to cook too. Right? Yes. Now, that's an old reference. I get it. But the idea, yes. I mean, of all the great lineups, even you remember, Drew, I mentioned earlier, like they weren't all hitting at the same time. It's like unless you have everyone hitting at the same time, everyone's going to say, well, what about that thing? You know, I know you got a mansion, you know, but the paint on that 37th window looks a little bit old, you know.
2: Cindy Crawford has a mole.
3: Yeah, exactly. Yeah. Stuff like that. So the Brewers obviously are playing well. Not everyone's going to be hitting at the same time in this lineup. Right now, Sal's getting hot. Yelich has been scuffling a bit. Sometimes it was terrain. Now he's figuring out. So that's just the process. That's the way it works. The important thing is you have the depth of a team to try and pick each other up, because that's how you win during those moments, right? You don't rely on a couple guys. So the Brewers have been winning. That's the important thing. They're on pace right now for 101 wins. Will they get there? I don't think so. They've never won 100 games. But it's just an indication of how well they've done here in this first
0: exactly. And some people, it's their default setting. And in the social media era, negativity moves the needle. So it's like, that's the thing. But when Craig Counsell played for the Brewers, his nickname was the Grumpy Rooster, because he'd come in with his hair all messed up and stuff for spring training. And he was usually kind of grumpy. That's what was his kind of his default setting, right? BJ Surhoff, when he played for the Brewers, Phil Garner nicknamed him Mr. Happy.
3: Because he never smiled, right?
0: He was always very dour. Yeah. He's like, Mr. Happy. He's like, yep, BJ could win the lottery and then bitch about having to pay taxes. And you're like, yeah, that's how it is. That's how people are wired. But in this day and age, Dobie, it's like those people are winning. Those people that are always negative. Badger's going to hire a new AD, and he's got state roots. He's went to Whitewater. Yeah. He's from, you know, I don't even remember, some small town in Wisconsin. Instead of being happy, like, this sucks, this is terrible. He was awful at Nebraska. They should have gotten somebody better. He hasn't even gotten the job yet. They haven't even announced it officially yet. Mm-hmm. But people want to be the first to say he's going to suck.
2: Your boy Art Kabalowski is very high on this guy. He thinks he's going to do a great job.
0: I think, yeah.
2: He might, but we don't know. Let him do it.
0: Give him a chance. That's the thing. Oh, my goodness. All right. We have another hour of the program. We're going to fly through it because Dobie is here. You got any questions for Dobie about comedy? You got any hot takes? Hot take hump day is upon us. I got a lot more holstered up. Don't you go anywhere. Where else would you rather be? You're in the huddle. Fox Sports Radio, Wisconsin.

0: and try to run this play in the alley.
1: We know exactly what we got to do. All right? That's all we got to do. Let's go out and kick the tail.
2: I'm in.
1: Hey, one, two, three.
2: Keep doing what you're doing. We're just going to sit our guys down and make the play.
3: Be right all the way outside. Wide left. Fake 396 bag. Be hand. See puck. Is that long enough for you?
0: I want you to be proud of your profession. It's a great profession. Go out there and play this ball game like I know you can play it.
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9: Greetings and salutations, smart, good-looking listeners. Let's say hello to the 7 o'clock clubbers. The 5 o'clock club, that's an exclusive club. People who are up early. We call them early risers, insomniacs, sociopaths waiting for the health club to open. They're with us at 5. Some people are just waking up right now. If you are, good morning. Welcome into the huddle. I'm Drew Olsen, joined by Armin Sarian. Billy Schmidt's on vacation. Dobie Maxwell sitting in.
10: Nobody can replace
9: chair.
10: Billy. You just hope to contain him.
9: If you, you just giggle once in a while. Because we miss, that's what we miss is Billy's laugh.
10: Now, I love you guys' show. I do listen when I can, when I'm up. But it's
9: you're up walking and doing your stuff.
10: I'm up walking. No, it's all you guys. It's different when you know people personally on the radio. And you guys are cool. So if you're listening and you see any Billy, Drew, or Armin anywhere, go up to them and then you know them personally. It just takes a whole new, better angle when you listen to the show because it's like, oh, these guys are good. I like them as people.
9: That's true.
11: Yeah, that's a good point. And appreciate that, Dobie.
10: I mean it.
11: Everyone buy your book, Monkey in the Middle.
10: Oh, thank
11: Great
10: you,
11: Great one. Deserves a wider audience, thank I always you. Say, with an amazing life story such as yours. But I would say it's a true crime memoir.
10: It
11: you
10: is.
11: Say?
10: And it happened in Wisconsin, most of it.
11: And I'm sorry. Today, these days, true crime is the biggest business going.
10: It is.
11: Everyone's got a podcast about it. Everyone's obsessed with it to a point where it's like, okay, is that a little weird? But not to that level, but it's like there's you can't swing a cat around without hitting a murder podcast these days. You know?
10: I had a neighbor that was a pastor growing up, and he said, I can get more people in the seats talking about the devil than I can about Jesus.
11: Wow. And that's sort of what we're talking about.
10: Yeah, it's a bad guy.
11: This show, right, Drew, about how people respond more to what's, I don't want to say what's negative.
9: To the negative.
11: What's basically, what's more negative about it than, you know, the Brewers are rolling along, so what do you say? But it's like, someone's not hitting, so.
9: Yeah. Well, I got to get Yelich out of the leadoff spot. He's killing you.
11: Now, Jonah in River Falls on the NickLaylaw.com talking text line, pushing back on that a bit with this theory, Drew. Two things can be true at the same time, Drew. We can enjoy the Brewers playing well, but we also want the best out of our players. Thoughts?
9: Yeah, but like we said, you want perfection, right?
11: Which is not attainable, right?
10: The 27 Yankees weren't perfect.
9: They weren't, you know, and players have slumps, teams have slumps. It's just not...
11: But I would say also it's what you focus on. If we want what's best, we want what's best out of our players. Great. Let's talk about how great of a run Jackson Trejo's having, and how William Contreras is playing, and we got the best pitcher in baseball. There's a lot to focus on that's good. You know, and we can take a whole approach to it and
10: best
11: say,
10: "Best manager."
11: You know,
9: yeah. Do you know who the coldest team in baseball is right now? The longest losing streak currently in the major leagues.
11: I think I know
9: the New York Yankees.
11: Yankees, yeah.
9: They've been awful since Judge was hurt. Yeah, Judge and Stanton are out, so they have no offense. Their starting pitching is wobbly. And they've sucked for a couple weeks now, but they're still 48-37. Mm-hmm. And they're looking at like, what are we going to do with the deadline? What do we have to do? We have to make some moves. Should they get Scooble? Will that put them over? Well, they're, you know.
10: Who are you going to give up, though?
9: Scooble can't hit. They need offense because that's what's killing them right now. And Tampa Bay is 2.5 games up on them. Right? So, and again, like, we're in this culture, and Doba, you've lived through it because we're like
10: a certain vintage,
9: similar vintage. Like all those years when we were growing up, and the Bucks had awesome teams, and Nelly was coaching, and they had Moncrief and Pressey and Lanier and Marcus Johnson, and they would always run into Boston or Philadelphia and get cooked in the conference finals.
10: Sure,
9: but it was never like they got to clean house, they got to fire everybody, they got to trade everybody. Nelson should be gone; he can't win the big one. It was never that. It was like, damn. That sucked. But the seasons were great. And then you just like, maybe next year will be our year. And it's like the old Cubs thing. Like, wait till next year, right? Mm-hmm. That's gone now. And everybody wants to win all the time. And we're coming up. We're a couple weeks away from the 5th anniversary of the Bucks winning a title. And as delirious as that time was now, the memories are fading. And the more crystal clear memories is Giannis being hurt, playoff disappointments. The overarching number one motto of this show, The Huddle, is 90% of being a sports fan is getting kicked in the nuts.
10: Absolutely.
11: Indeed.
9: And then the 10% that is glorious.
10: Mm-hmm.
9: And if you're not enjoying...

0: like the Brewers beating the Reds on a Tuesday night and, you know, getting 14 hits and hitting homers and five hits with runners in scoring position. If you're not enjoying that because Christian Yelich was 0-for-4 and struck out three times in the leadoff spot, I don't know what to tell you.
1: Yeah.
0: Right? It's like you're wired wrong. You want your team, but you want perfection. Absolute perfection. You want my team to win 162-0 and then steamroll through the playoffs and win the World Series. It's been 5 years since the Bucks won a championship. The Packers won their title, what, 2011?
1: Mm-hmm.
0: Right? But then not everybody wins all the time. Tom Brady didn't win every year. Tom Brady went 10 years between Super Bowl titles. People forget that. They think he won every year he played.
1: Sure.
0: It's just warped. We're warped.
1: I agree.
0: And, you know, the Yankees, how many World Series championships have the Yankees won in the last 20 years? Look that up.
1: One.
0: I think it's one.
1: Yeah.
0: For all their resources. Yeah. Haven't won since 09. Now, the Brewers, again, we're old enough to, like, the Brewers making the playoffs is still, to me, a good
1: thrill.
0: Thing. Yeah. It's becoming like the baseline. And it's even bother if you're not going to win, if you're not going to make it to the World Series? Now it's they got to get through and win the LCS, and then we'll worry about the World Series when they get there, right? But it's like, true, can't we expect a title? Yeah, you can expect it, but no, it's not a birthright.
1: I would say you can't expect it. You can hope for it, cheer for it, dream of it, aspire to it, but to expect it is just folly, isn't it?
0: And then it made me think about, like, what are the, like, LeBron's leaving the Lakers. Was his tenure there successful? They won a championship in the bubble. One.
1: Mm-hmm.
0: I guess that's good, but it's one more than they would have had without him, right? But was that a failure? What are the markets that are title or bust? Like Green Bay is probably one of those.
1: Boston is there just because they've won so many, right?
0: What sport?
1: Well, Boston. Well,
0: just as a city?
1: Patriots, yes. You know, well, I would say only because they had so much success in the last 20 years. With the Red Sox, the what was that kid that went to like 17 parades or whatever like that?
0: Yeah. Red Sox are currently in last place.
1: Well, they stink the last few years, yes. Yeah,
0: they're 13 out.
1: Right.
0: And they have all the resources in the world.
1: The Celtics just won the title recently, and people are calling the Jaylen Brown era potato.
0: And they want to break it up.
1: Right.
0: So, but again, like what markets? The Lakers are one of those teams that's like championship or bust. They think they should win every year.
1: Cowboys.
0: Now it's going to be the Luka Doncic, you know.
1: Cowboys
0: are a perfect example. How many playoff games have they won in the last 30 years?
2: 30 years, not many.
1: Yeah, probably one of the most popular teams in pro sports, but they haven't won the championship.
0: No.
1: But they have the expectation. Their fan base wants it. Jerry Jones wants it. That's always, quote unquote, their standard. So I'd say they're sort of like the Yankees in that regard. You look at them that way, but they haven't. I mean, Packers, you could say, you know, maybe I guess in hockey, would you say the Canadiens or the Maple Leafs? Of course, the Maple Leafs haven't won it in like 50, 60 years.
0: Ever. Yeah,
2: they're the Cubs on ice.
1: So well,
0: the entire country hasn't won it in 25 years.
1: Like since 93. I mean, that's the other thing. Edmonton.
0: But with these fan bases, like, what are the fan bases? Win or why bother? Like, what are the championship or bust? Green Bay, that's the perception. Championship or bust.
1: That's the perception, mm-hmm.
0: In Green Bay.
2: Sure.
0: And what's acceptable?
1: College Alabama football. Yeah,
0: absolutely. But what's acceptable? Like, winning one every 10 years? Is that?
1: No, not for those markets. I mean, I know your question is a good one. What's the standard?
0: What's the expectation?
1: I think if you ask Alabama football fans or Duke basketball fans, they would not accept once a decade. Even though that's probably pretty good to what you could hope for.
0: It's basically all you can expect.
1: But do you think that they would be telling you, well, I'm satisfied losing 9 years out of 10? Because that's how they're going to look at it.
0: Well, and this is the old Doug Russell argument where it's like, give me a championship and then we can suck for 20 years. Well those 20 years suck. You know, and if I'd have told you 5 years ago that in 5 years, Giannis will be gone and the Bucks are going to be rebuilding, like, what?
1: Mm-hmm.
0: You wouldn't have believed it, but it's the old Warren Zevon. Enjoy every sandwich.
1: Sure.
2: Couldn't agree more.
0: Embrace the 10%.
2: Yeah.
1: Also,
0: because the 90% is coming.
1: When you have a run, now UConn's had their share of championships in like basketball, and they had a run with Hurley most recently. So they had Calhoun, they had the Kevin Ollie year, they had the Hurley years. You have kind of peaks, and like Villanova's only had two. But that came in that peak with Jay Wright, and they had like an era, right? So does that make them a national championship kind of program? Like, can Villanova fans now expect that they'll stay in that, you know, afterwards for years to come? No. I would say no. That's just like if I said because Marquette was the second best program in the country for a decade in the 1970s, that they should continue to be that. That's an unrealistic expectation. You know, most of these programs have a peak that they can attain to, but it doesn't mean that they're going to sustain that over time, over eras. Only a few have done that. You know, you can talk about Duke, North Carolina. UCLA hasn't won a title in how long, but they were the unbeatable for a decade, right? Yeah. And I'm talking about college basketball here. So,
2: North Carolina,
1: Kansas, maybe. You can talk about those programs that have sustained success as blue bloods, but a program like Indiana has it, and they're still searching in the wilderness for it. Right? So that's a great question, Drew. What is a realistic expectation? What is acceptable, and what is something that fans should be okay with?
0: Yeah.
1: Because a lot of that feeling in those fan bases is if we start talking about how it's okay, then we've accepted mediocrity. You hear this
0: same
1: sort of narrative all the time. Yeah. Well, we're accepting mediocrity, and therefore, if we're accepting
0: it, I just live in the real world.
1: Real world, right. Yeah. That's what, I mean, that's the other side of the coin. That's what people would say.
2: I always tell people that it's like, okay, look at your old lady. Yeah, you expect a Playboy centerfold. Well, what you get? It's not that you got to enjoy it.
0: Yeah, you better enjoy it because what's the alternative, right? I mean,
2: monkhood.
0: Yes. Oh my goodness. And there's stuff to be excited about, and just like enjoy the journey, embrace the journey.
2: It's gonna be fun to be a fan.
1: Indeed. And yeah, go ahead, Drew.
0: I know people got mad at when Adonazio said, you know, they got mad at David. Was it David Stearns that had the bites of the apple?
1: Yes. Mm-hmm.
0: They didn't like that. They didn't like when Adonazio said, is it my job to win championships or provide like a summer worth of like viable and entertainment and stuff like that? Yeah, the Brewers are definitely viable playing meaningful games, and it's a fun, going to the ballpark is fun.
2: It is fun.
0: They're a fun team to watch, and they may or may not have fun in October. We don't know, but.
1: Ben chiming in on the text line from the University of Arrowhead. Why haven't you guys acknowledged the prophecy by Drew, predicted the Brewers would put up a touchdown? We did. We've been doing it all
0: show. I did say last night because they were so awful for like 2.5 weeks with runners in scoring position. I'm like, the dam's going to break. They're going to put up a touchdown. They scored 7 last night.
2: Bingo.
0: Cal Sheep, Polymarket, got nothing on me. Listen to this show, right? And Jeff in Fitchburg said, I'm with you. I enjoy watching regular season win on my porch with a beer more than anything. I don't enjoy it less because they haven't won a World Series. The bites at the apple approach makes summers better, yet it doesn't mean I don't want a trophy as much as anyone. Everyone fans their own way, so let them stew in their own trolling angst.
1: Well, he brings up a good point. That doesn't also mean we don't want to win also. You hear that a little bit. Billy likes this line a lot. It makes him laugh, where people will always say, well, you know, I want this more, or I want to win a World Series, or we want this more. You don't want it more just because you complain more about it or get frustrated more. We all want it. We all want this to happen. It's not a question of wanting it more. That's not the problem. Like every fan base wants it. Like you hear that a lot from fans about being frustrated with ownership, not spending more money. Like they have to want it more. It's not necessarily good strategy and process to do things quote unquote because you and say I want it more. That's not really a strategy. Okay, that's a hope. We all have hope. That's what makes sports great. That's what makes life great.
2: Luck is involved too, I think.
1: You have to have things go your way.
2: Yeah, you do. Injuries, all that
0: stuff.
2: That's
0: true.
2: Yeah.
0: And Jeff, here's the thing though. Let fans stew in their own trolling angst. Well, in the current landscape where everybody's got a megaphone and they can pump their bile into the zeitgeist, it's like you can't avoid it though. Like it's like it's the churn. It's like that's the, again, The Badgers are going to hire an athletic director, and people are already panning it. They want to be the first on the block to say, this sucks. This guy's terrible at Nebraska. That was 10 years ago. He made a bad decision with Bo Pelini and Mike Riley, was it? Yeah. So it's like, but he sucks. And so therefore, so you're dooming it and condemning it. And this guy might come in and be awesome. He might be awful. We just don't know at this point, right? Again, it's because I'm old. Remember when the Brewers were trying to turn the page and they're moving into the new ballpark? And they went and got the assistant general manager from the Atlanta Braves. Model franchise. Success. The paragon of success. The Braves. We went and got their number 2 man. It was Dean Taylor. Dean Taylor did some nice things, but he wasn't the guy. It wasn't, you know, a great tenure, but he did some things that made sense. right? And kind of hired Jack Zarensic, who drafted a bunch of the players who helped the Brewers get out of the wilderness, right? So he didn't, but it overall didn't win a title, didn't have a great deal of success, and he got run out. Again, was that a successful hire or not? It was kind of in the middle, as most things are.
2: Yeah.
0: Like most things are in the middle. They're neither like raging successes or runaway failures, but people have to proclaim them. If they're not one or the other, like no one can, you know, can't function.
1: Yeah. I mean, are there going to be hot takes today on Serena losing yesterday? Like Serena Williams at 44 makes the Wimbledon comeback. Pretty impressive feat considering what she's been through and all the time that's passed and her age and having kids and all that. But you lost to a 20-year-old in three sets yesterday. Are people going to be like, hey, Serena, what's wrong with Serena?
0: Well,
1: like, again. Come on. Like it's a little silly. But I yes, to your point is well taken in that sense.
0: Again, and that goes to my Tiger Woods theory. The Tiger Woods transformational, great athlete. It was an unbelievable thrill to watch him ply his wares for when he was at the peak of his powers, must-see TV. It was awesome. But he didn't catch Jack Nicklaus for the major title, so therefore he's a failure.
2: Wow.
0: Like, what? like, what? And his personal stuff, and like, okay, he had the story arc. But, and again, we're talking about LeBron because now he's a free agent. And he's not Jordan, so therefore, and the lines are drawn, and that's going to be an eternal debate. But LeBron's still playing and still being a viable player into his 40s, about to go embark on his 24th season.
1: Yeah, it's impressive.
0: It's incredible.
2: Well, like Armin said,
0: but he'll never be Jordan.
2: Never got in trouble.
0: Yeah,
1: that's
0: never.
1: A good point. People might talk about that.
2: No, that's a great point.
1: Yeah.
0: Yeah. So what's next for LeBron? And I'm sick of him. Like, who cares? Like, if he goes to Miami, that's going to be interesting. I'm almost rooting for him to go to Miami and play with Giannis and Bam and see what that looks like.
1: You see what happens. They have no guards.
0: But he might end up back in Cleveland, which would be bringing it back home full circle. That's like a movie,
2: that's
0: right?
2: That's cool,
0: too. To go back there. He started there.
2: Just home.
0: Left, came back, won a title. Left, come back. They got a pretty good team.
1: Or you could see him going to the Warriors and hang out with all the other old stars.
0: Yeah, his buddy Draymond and Steph and try to run it and Kerr. That'd be amazing, too.
1: Basically like the NBA's version of like your college reunion or your high school reunion. Yeah. And all the old guys are playing together in the old-timers game.
0: I don't have to root for or against LeBron. I can just appreciate what he does, right?
2: Isn't sports supposed to be entertainment? You watch a team like that. No, that's not your number one fan base. You're not, but you can watch and enjoy. I like those
0: that's
2: kind of
0: thing.
2: Stories.
0: And it's like, and I think Nags and I are kind of like on the same page. Aaron Nagler, Cheesehead TV.
2: Yeah.
0: It's like, you know, Rodgers left and then, okay, well, thanks for the memories. And it was awesome. And now I'm a Jordan Love fan. Like, you just turn the page. Like, you just, you know.
2: Do you cheer for Rodgers?
0: Be sustaining.
2: I do.
0: Yeah, it doesn't affect me either way.
2: Packers-Steelers Super Bowl, I'd love to see that.
0: Oh, that'd be incredible.
2: It would be incredible.
1: Yeah. So should that mean we should make Nuance the hero of the day, Drew?
0: Probably. Probably should be Nuance.
1: Yeah.
0: Yeah. Well, who is our superhero of the day brought to us by Kern Electric?
1: Kern Electric.
0: Arm, I'm going to let you pick. Who is it?
1: Well, I want it to be the U.S. men's national team tonight, but that's putting the cart before the horse. So hopefully we'll be talking about them tomorrow. So I'll say Serena. Even though she lost, I think returning to Wimbledon, it was very competitive. She played well, lost in three sets to a young 20-year-old great player. So I'll say it's Serena Williams. She gave us she reached back a little bit to give us one last, if it is her last match, not sure. One last memory of her on a grandest stage in tennis. So I'm going to say it's Serena Williams. A lot of people loved her.
2: Respect. Yeah, she's great.
1: She won. Her opponent was, I think, Alyssa Joint or Maya Joint, who's 20 years old, Australian. Serena had already won like six Grand Slams by the time Maya was born. So that's pretty impressive. So let's give it to her.
0: 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Dobie Maxwell is in. Fill in the chair for Billy Schmid. You are in the huddle. 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

0: It's a hot day in the good land. It's a hot take hump day on the huddle. Drew Olson along with Armin Sarian. Billy's off. Dobie Maxwell's hanging out with us today. 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By Donovan Jorgensen. Heating and cooling. Because if your air conditioner isn't working right now. We talked about this yesterday. Dobie, do you think there are more fights about the thermostat in cold weather or hot weather?
1: I say hot.
0: I agree. Because I walked into my house after our show yesterday, and my wife, the air conditioning wasn't on. And it was like 75 or 76 in the place. And I walked in from, I live in a condo, and the hallway is about 67. Mm-hmm. And I walk in, and it's stifling. I'm like, what the hell is going on?
1: Yeah.
0: This is uncomfortable. It's oppressive in my own house. Turn on that. And, you know, we're arguing about it. She's cold.
2: Especially sleeping, right?
0: Yeah.
2: That's when, like, some people sleeping. Really need it cold.
0: Well, you got the timer of the thermostat, and our timer, it goes down at night in the summer when the air conditioner's on, it goes down to 66 at night, which Ooh. Is like perfect sleeping.
1: Yeah, weather. It is.
0: I think.
1: It is.
0: Yeah. But it's like, you know, Donovan Jorgensen, heating and cooling. We told people months ago to call Donovan Jorgensen, get your AC tuned up for the, because it's coming. It didn't come, like, when we talked about it in May, it didn't really happen until now. We're in it. 100 degree heat index.
1: As Andy Griffith said, call the man.
0: Call the man. Call Donovan Jorgensen, an employee owned for 40 years. They sponsor who's hot and who's not. We just mentioned who's not, the Yankees.
1: Mm-hmm.
2: Yes.
0: 6 losses in a row. They got to do something at the trade deadline. Judge is out for another month at least. Giancarlo Stanton is out. So they're the coldest team, but the longest losing streak in baseball right now is the mighty Yankees. They've fallen out of first place. Scrappy Tampa Bay, who no one pays attention to and no one can name them any of their players. First place, ahead of the Yankees.
2: All right, who's hot today? Happy Bobby Bonilla Day. Bobby Bonilla is
1: hot.
2: Oh, yeah. It's Bobby Bonilla Day for 10 more years. There are 9 more years. He's getting his $1.1 million check today from the Mets.
0: $1.9 million.
2: $1.9 million? Is that
0: right? It's $1.9 million.
2: Wow.
0: I'm sorry,
2: it's $1.19 million. Oh, okay.
1: Is that a direct deposit or is he getting an actual physical check?
2: That's a great question. I'm sure
1: how that works.
2: At some point, it was a physical check. They would have cut it to him.
1: Yeah.
2: So I think at some point, maybe transition. But, you know, Bobby Bonilla gets all the love on this day, Drew, but there's a bunch more, right? There's Max Scherzer, who gets annual payments. Chris Davis, Manny Ramirez. Gets $2 million. Braun is getting 1.8 through 2031. He's deferred as well.
0: Exactly.
2: So he's loving that. So that's got to be pretty nice to know no matter how you screw it up throughout the year, whatever bad purchases you made, too many king-size Snickers bars, you know, ordering coffee in the mail, whatever it is, you can always be like, you know what? Let's start over. I'll get my million.
0: This is like the Mets thing with Bonilla is in part tied to the Madoff scandal.
2: Yeah. That's
0: because
2: another thing.
0: They thought that, all right, so we're going to pay him and then we're making 10 to 12% on the money. We're not paying him like to get rid of him. Like that. They owed him what, $5 or $6 million, and they decided to defer it. So he's making $30 million over 30 years.
1: Wow.
0: And, you know, it ends up being a decent deal for the team, but it's wild, like the financials of it. But they were making 12% return on their Madoff investments, which turned out to be a Ponzi scheme, and that was not sustainable.
2: Yeah.
0: And so they thought, well, so it ended up not being as good a deal for the team as they thought.
2: Some people believe if you can do it as a team, even though it seems onerous to have to pay all those years, it's better because it doesn't inflate, right?
0: Exactly. And the
1: good point.
0: The Miami Marlins, where are the Marlins in the standings? Because they've been
2: okay.
0: They've been okay.
2: Check that out.
0: Right? They have like a minuscule payroll. But their third highest player is Giancarlo Stanton, the Yankees outfielder.
1: Yeah, okay.
2: They're third in the East right now.
0: Yeah, they're 46-40.
2: So definitely would be in the mix for a wild card spot, I think, if it ended today. Let me just check that. But I mean, they're doing pretty well.
1: Who's their manager? I don't even know.
0: That's a good question.
1: I couldn't even tell you.
0: We used to know every manager.
1: I used to know every manager, every third base coach, I could tell you.
2: Yeah, the Marlins manager is blanking Clayton McCullough. Did anyone know that? Clayton McCullough. I had to Google that.
0: So the Marlins are paying Giancarlo Stanton $10 million a year through 2028 as part of his package. And he's playing for the Yankees.
1: Quite a package it is.
0: Quite a package. But, you know, and they're still good, but he's their third highest player.
1: Why is Braun still getting that much money? That seems a little high.
0: Because they deferred it. They kicked the can down the road. And it's good for the player for tax reasons, to spread it out. It makes sense. Ohtani's, you know, grandkids are going to be making money from the Dodgers.
1: Man.
0: Schilling and Johnson are probably just coming off the Diamondbacks payroll from the 2001 World Series year, that era. right? So this happens all the time. Are the Bucks still playing? People bitch about the Bucks, like, oh, they were paying Adrian Griffin and Mike Budenholzer and Doc Rivers.
1: Yeah.
0: They're paying a lot on coaches, but are they still? I think they might still be paying Larry Sanders. He might have finally come off the books, right? Like the Larry Sanders thing was
1: Colonel Sanders.
0: Yeah.
1: Yeah.
0: No. So, yeah, Bobby Bonilla Day, that's a big deal. And it's almost become like the Mount Rushmore argument where it's just trite to talk about it today. Right? It was a big thing a couple of years ago. Hey, happy Bobby Bonilla Day.
1: If you're Bobby Bonilla, it's a really big thing.
0: But yeah,
1: go to that
0: true.
1: Mailbox.
0: Oh, no doubt.
1: Doo-dah.
0: No doubt. But Donovan Jorgensen Heating Cooling, you're going to see their trucks around too. Hit them up because HVAC, man. If your air conditioning goes out, you're screwed.
2: Uh-huh. You need that like this week. There's no question.
1: Put a slushie in your pants.
0: Yeah. I'm sure that's one of the things that the Europeans that are visiting for the World Cup are digging because it's hot in Europe too. Sure. It doesn't get as hot
2: they
0: as we get
2: here. Yeah, they don't have the heat we do, but they don't. AC is not standard in Europe, but they don't have the heat we do, right? Especially Northern Europe.
0: But it's still hot.
2: Yeah, that's true. It's still summertime. It's still warm. Yeah.
0: They still lose people during you know hot season. People die, and when it gets to be 100 and with no air conditioning in Germany and Italy,
1: maybe they'll notice that our women shave and take that hobby home with them.
2: and you get ice in drinks. Like you have to really ask for ice in Europe.
0: Yeah. Oh yeah.
2: If you get it, it's just not a thing there. If you get like remember Giannis's favorite drink was the half lemonade, half Sprite, no ice.
0: Yep.
2: Because that's just like, you know, the Italian soda almost.
0: That's the way they do it.
2: No ice. It doesn't matter if their drinks are cold. You know, it's like they'll give you a side eye if you ask for some ice there.
0: Armin, do you still have the guy talking about Texas Roadhouse? I want to play that for Dobie.
2: Let me check it. Let me do some work to find it.
0: It's somewhere deep in the DMs. Okay, but if you could find that, let me know when you got it. Because that was, it's been fun. Like, I think the World Cup is the greatest worldwide sporting event. Others would say Ryder Cup or Olympics. I like it more. I like it. It's every 4 years, and it's like it's
1: special because if it was every year, it wouldn't.
0: Yeah, but it's every 4 years, and it's like the game to watching. You know, just the way people embrace it, and the way the world comes together, and everybody's focused on it. It is. It's huge.
1: I agree. It is huge.
0: I think you can say, well, the Super Bowl is kind of a worldwide event because it's broadcast all over the world. But this is like the whole world is into this. Like, even Germany's out, but they'll. They're still watching to see what happens. Like it's I don't know. There's something about it. It's special. And the fact that U.S. has never won it and we're hosting it this year, it's like, I'm pro World Cup every 4 years. Do I watch a lot of soccer? Some, not a lot. I don't think it's a garbage sport like a lot of people here do. Like that snobbish, football, you know, a bunch of guys diving, you know.
1: It was a blowout, 2-0.
0: Yeah. I'm not anti-soccer as many are. I appreciate the beautiful game, if you will. But watching these Euros come here, watching people come here and have a good time, and it's like a nice, like it's holding up a mirror and like they're appreciating things about our country that we take for granted. And this guy from Australia is he's my superhero of the summer. Shout out Current Electric. But Armin, hit it so Dobie can hear this guy.
3: Yeah, I don't normally go to fancy restaurants, but like I'm in America with my son, so I'm like, let's go to Texas Roadhouse. It's unbelievable. First of all, they give you these peanuts. You can eat as many as you want. She's like, yeah, just take a bag. Then they come out and they put this bread on the table and I'm like, oh, I didn't order the bread. It's like, oh, that's free. And she goes, and if you want more bread, we'll just give you more. And this bread is, it's as nice as bread can possibly be. Like, if you're an Australian, try and picture the most unbelievable bread. Like Subway bread. Got this fancy butter. Then they give you the Coke. Of course, it's America, so it's unlimited refill. And then it was all like ribs and steak and chips. There was an onion that had been deep fried and you dip it in the sauce. It's... You just leave there so happy. And then Australians are all like, yeah, but in America you've got to tip. No, you don't have to tip. You want to tip. These people are the most wonderful people in the world. I don't even know why you Americans are so angry all the time. You guys have Texas Roadhouse in your country. You should just be walking around wanting to hug everybody.
0: There's my hero right there.
1: I'm surprised you didn't go to Outback.
0: Exactly.
2: That's the funny thing.
0: And the funny thing is the Bloomin' Onion started at Outback, and it's supposed to be an Australian thing, and this guy's like, they got this like onion that's fried, and you dip it in the sauce. Never heard of it before, but it's amazing. But that guy and his attitude cracks me up. Yeah. And it's like, and you can be a cynic right away. It's like, I don't usually go to fancy restaurants, but I went to Texas Roadhouse. Like, that's not a fancy restaurant.
1: Not a fancy restaurant.
0: Not our,
1: well, it's like Giannis, well, when Giannis talked about Oreos. Remember that when you got here?
2: Thing. An Oreo, just a regular Oreo.
1: Big thing.
0: And then he learned to dunk them in milk.
1: Yeah.
0: There's video that was circulating again of Giannis having his first bratwurst like 10 years after he got to Milwaukee. He'd never had a brat before.
2: It really is truly that the comparison is the thief of joy. Because when you realize you have all these other things or have things to enjoy, you can take it for granted, right? But when you don't have it and you haven't had it, it can seem like an amazing thing. Like someone's like, I'm going to come all the way to the U.S. to try out Texas Roadhouse. And you're like, really? Like, hey, that's what we do. Just like Americans get excited probably to go have, you know, pasta in Italy, and the Italians are probably like, this is what we eat every day, is cacio e pepe, big deal, you know? So comparison is the thief of joy.
0: There's a book that came out in the late 90s by this guy, Joe Queenan, who is a good writer and stuff. Yeah, Joe Queenan, funny writer. He wrote a book, it was called Red Lobster, White Trash, and the Blue Lagoon. And he's kind of like a East Coast elite kind of guy, writer and stuff. And he wrote this book about diving into stuff that he normally wouldn't dive into. Hard to describe, but he went to like Olive Garden and he went to Red Lobster to see what it was like. And he went and saw a trash movie. Like, you know, it was kind of like him being a tourist in his own country.
1: Sure.
0: And doing stuff that he would normally not do. Mm-hmm. And it was pretty funny. It was a funny book. And we always joke when they do the polling and stuff, like Shepherd Express poll or Milwaukee Magazine poll, and it's like, what's your favorite Italian restaurant in the city? And like Olive Garden wins. Like,
1: yeah.
0: But if you've never been to an Olive Garden,
2: right?
0: Like,
1: pretty good.
0: It would be pretty good.
2: Sell the breadsticks.
0: Breadsticks they unlimited.
1: Hit. Unlimited.
0: But it's a very comedic book. I might have to go back and reread that and see how it's held up since in the last 30 years or whatever.
1: I bet it's still funny.
0: But, you know, dope. Like, what's our favorite thing to do? Is like go to Sizzler or Ponderosa. Yeah,
1: all you can mall.
0: Is it fine cuisine? No, but Dope and I have had some of our best days going to buffets.
1: So fun.
0: The bad buffet chain restaurants.
1: Yep.
0: Right?
2: Mm-hmm. I mean, it's like, when we went to New Orleans for the Super Bowl, Drew, I mean, that was my really first taste of New Orleans. I'd never been there. The closest thing I had been to, New Orleans cooking was the bourbon chicken at Southridge Mall at the Big Easy, whatever it was. So yeah. It's one of those things. You just don't, like, oh, this is awesome.
0: This guy just spent a year going to stuff like, back then he was like, he went to Branson.
2: Sure.
0: Okay. Which, most of our political punditry and most of the people would never go to, like, why do people, what is there here? What do people like? Or it's like going to the Dells, mm-hmm. right? As just kind of an observer.
1: Sure.
0: Like, okay. And like finding out what people do. It's a fascinating book, but it's kind of what we're into here. And that's what we're seeing that through the lens of people visiting our country, and they were told, oh, you better watch out. And they're told about crime and the people who went to New York for the games in Jersey, like New York's an amazing city.
1: Yeah.
0: You've been there. It's incredible.
1: It is incredible.
0: And it's safe. And people.
1: Well, plus if they're from somewhere else, something from their country is in New York somewhere.
0: Yeah,
1: that's exactly. The little piece of the culture is already there.
0: That's true. Yeah. And so it's like, that's part of the World Cup, part of the allure of the World Cup. And, I didn't pay that much attention when it was in Qatar or whatever. I didn't I didn't hear a lot of stories of people having
1: the Qatar steakhouse.
0: There. Yeah.
1: Qatar steakhouse.
0: But yeah.
1: Roadhouse.
0: But every once in a while, man, get outside your comfort zone, do something different.
1: Mm-hmm.
0: If you live, if Texas Roadhouse is a big night, save up your shekels and go to one of the best restaurants in the city and see what it's like. Go to Carnivore.
1: We all have a
0: month's pay and go to Carnivore.
1: A limited amount of birthdays. Make it count between,
0: exactly.
1: between the birthdays.
0: Exactly. And we always say, do what you like, but, don't frown on what other people like.
1: Well, I had a buddy that liked robbing banks, so that's not everything.
0: There is an asterisk there. That's true. All right, when we come back, we'll close up shop. We will have our Wake and Bake story brought to us by HappyPlaceHemp.com. And we'll continue to spin through some of your hot takes. You got one last segment to squeeze in some hot takes. Tomorrow, we're going to talk about the party and Armin's level of FOMO and perhaps your wife Lara's level of FOMO not being at Madison Square Garden for what looks like it's the wedding of the millennium.
2: Yeah, I mean, that would be a tough one to get to. But it looks like it will be.
0: Tough to get within 6 blocks of it, apparently.
2: Right.
0: But
2: tougher ticket than the Knicks finals.
0: Taylor Swift and Travis Kelce
1: who are in the bridal party and all that stuff. Anybody?
2: Great question. Nobody knows.
0: Okay. And no cameras allowed. But
1: that stinks.
0: Good Morning America right now, the headline, the graphic. Tying the knot, Taylor's version. Setting a new standard for weddings from now on.
2: I've never been invited to a wedding where I have had to sign an NDA.
0: Yeah.
2: Maybe that would be it.
0: And put your phone in a Ziploc bag. That'll open when you leave. Yeah, sure. Classic. All right. We'll be back to close up shop. Our Wake and Bake story brought to us by HappyPlaceHemp.com is next. You're in the huddle. 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
4: Before northbound, your exit ramp to College Avenue is closed with pavement damage. 94 eastbound, stop and go stadium interchange to 35th, and 4145 northbound, Mayfair to Burleigh-Slough. I'm Bonnie Green, and that's your latest total traffic.
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0: 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Today, I had one holstered up, but I'm going to shelve that because it's kind of timeless.
1: Audible?
0: And I'm calling it an audible because of what we were talking about with Sean Eichhurst and people's rush to judgment and people's, you know, the national pastime we always say on our program is not football, basketball, boxing, horse racing. It's bitching and moaning about stuff, complaining on social media about everything.
1: Yeah.
0: Like, oh, the Brewers won, but Yelich was 0-4. They got to get him out of the leadoff spot. He's killing him. Okay. Yesterday, we love the this date in history thing. Yesterday, June 30th, this date in history. Yesterday was the anniversary of Albert Einstein publishing his theory of relativity, which
1: was it
0: at the time was panned by critics.
2: Hot take artists, yes. What is this guy talking about?
0: It was dismissed and it was rejected on ideological, anti-Semitic, and philosophical grounds. And
2: it's so funny. That is great. That is great.
0: It had early backlash to Einstein's theory of relativity. They were deeply uncomfortable with the abstract mathematical nature of relativity, preferring tangible mechanical models of the universe.
2: Now, how would Twitter have handled that back in
0: Oh, my God. Nikola Tesla, prominent thinker of the era, rejected the theory, arguing that it subverted the empirical scientific method by pushing ideas before properly testing them.
2: Mm. Well, I could see that being questioned.
0: 20 years after, in Germany, there was the anti-Einstein League. His theories were attacked as Jewish physics. A politically motivated movement designed to undermine established German classical physics.
1: Always with the hate. You know?
0: In 1931, a group of prominent scientists published a manifesto against relativity. It was the 100 authors against Einstein, clinging to classical mechanics and arguing that the theory was fundamentally flawed. The Nobel Committee spent years poo-pooing the theory of relativity and the quantum clash. Today, that is the scientific standard for modeling the universe, successfully predicting massive phenomena like black holes and gravitational waves. Now, it's regarded as an incomplete model today still, but
2: imagine when the physicists get together and fight.
0: Well, yeah. So Sean Eichhurst, Albert Einstein, you're in good company. You know, people ripped Einstein's theory of relativity, the Greek chorus.
1: Sure.
0: So apparently the impulse has always been there.
1: It's to dump
0: on something.
2: And 99.9% of us can't fathom to understand any of it anyway.
0: Exactly.
2: So it makes it easier for us to laugh at everybody.
0: Exactly. But that is our 420, our 420 slash, you know.
1: I can't understand the infield fly rule, much less that.
2: Right. What is a balk? Yeah. Let's start with that.
1: Yeah.
0: What's a catch?
2: We figure out a catch and a balk is. Yeah. Yeah,
0: exactly. That's our wake and bake story, though. Yesterday was the anniversary in 1905 when Einstein published his paper, and It was met with
1: poo-pooed by the masses. Thumbs down. Unbelievable.
0: A lot of times, geniuses aren't recognized in their own time, which is why Dobie's legacy, you know.
2: No, Dobie will be. Dobie one day will be.
1: Well, when I get shot stopping a robbery, they'll say, that guy owed me money. He owed me $50.
0: He owed me $50. All right, so what's on our plate tonight? We got the U.S. playing Bosnia.
2: Bosnia-Herzegovina, yes.
0: Yes, the hyphen.
2: And they are, yes. I wanted to make sure I got that right. And they are the headliner tonight, but there's two more matches ahead of them. It's England is playing Congo, and we have Belgium, and I'm blanking who Belgium is playing all of a sudden. I don't know why I am, but Belgium is going to do a hell of a job. Senegal, Belgium. Belgium, Senegal. So three great knockout stage matches. England, a heavy favorite, minus 330 against the Democratic Republic of the Congo. Belgium is a slight dog in a three-way, but they're a favorite to move through against Belgium. And USA is a pretty heavy favorite against Bosnia-Herzegovina. So we'll see if USA soccer can fulfill finally its legacy of expectations. Historically, that's not been what's happening, but now we're in the knockout round.
0: That's right.
2: And hopefully can make a somewhat deep run here. Let's see if USA can write a story, USA soccer.
0: We heard from Brewers pitcher Shane Drouin earlier, who had an interview with Hunter Baumgart. He's pitching tonight as the Brewers try to win the four-game series against the Reds. They're 2-0 so far. They've been stomping the Reds. Mm-hmm. For the last 5 years, they've been just kicking sand in their faces. And then it would behoove the Brewers to win today because, well, tomorrow you got the pitching matchup of all pitching matchups. You got Chase Burns against Jacob Mizorowski.
2: Be a great matchup. You always like your chances when Miz is pitching, but Burns is really good.
0: Burns is really good. Burns is 9-1, 2.36 ERA and 112 strikeouts. The Miz is 9-3, a 1.45 ERA and 146 punchouts. That's like the pitching matchup. That's like Skeens Miz last summer.
1: Yeah, I was.
0: And this edition will be, and it's a Thursday day game again. So
1: who would have thunk the Brewers would have a pitcher like that? I mean, all the vintage of all the years, who's the best pitcher?
0: Incredible.
1: Not even close.
2: Right.
0: Yeah, he's putting up numbers that are just staggering.
1: Amazing.
0: Yeah, it's like we've never seen, like, as much as we loved, Bill Travers and
1: Jim Slayton,
0: Jim Colburn.
1: All of them.
0: No. Ben Sheets, Giovanni Gallardo. Corbin Burns was a special pitcher.
1: Teddy Higuera was pretty good.
0: Yeah. Teddy Higuera was good. Corbin Burns won a Cy Young. Oh, Pete Vukovich won a Cy Young. But, man, what the Miz is doing, we've never seen before. So it's must-see TV when he pitches. So that'll be must-see TV tomorrow. But so it behooves the Brewers. Get this one in the bank and then go for the sweep tomorrow. Sounds like a good recipe to me. And then people will complain about something that happened or the lineup or...
1: My hot dog was cold.
0: Yeah. and on Thursday, they cost $1. Yeah. So get a bunch. So go buy another one. All right. Thanks to Dobie for coming in.
1: Thanks to
0: Dolph. Thanks for hanging out with us. We will do it again tomorrow at 5 a.m. It's our last show of the week. So you better be here at 5 a.m. We'll see you tomorrow. As Billy would say,
2: peace.
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16: In the 2026 FIFA World Cup, three more teams punched their ticket into the round of 16. Erling Haaland scored the deciding goal in the 86th minute as Norway won their first ever World Cup knockout match with a 2-1 victory over Ivory Coast. France advances as Kylian Mbappe scored twice in a 3-0 win over Sweden. And Mexico is through after beating Ecuador 2-0. Three more win or go home matches today as England faces DR Congo at noon Eastern, Belgium, Senegal at 4, and of course the United States and Bosnia Herzegovina at 8. 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And in the NBA, LeBron James informed the Lakers yesterday that he intends to play elsewhere for his 24th season. And Kawhi Leonard is going back to the Raptors. The Clippers will receive Brandon Ingram, Grady Dick, and a handful of future draft picks. I'm Andy West with your iHeartRadio Sports Report.
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30: Peek-a-boo. 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
31: Smile, buddy.
30: Come on, smile. Oh, honey, he's still not smiling.
31: Maybe he's not a smiler.
30: Yeah, maybe he's just not a happy baby.
31: Maybe he's just being a boy. You know how boys are.
30: Or maybe he's teething. Oh, poor baby. I think his gums hurt.
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30: 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He didn't eat that much.
31: Maybe he's not ticklish.
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11: 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After a 3-0 win over Sweden, Kylian Mbappe scored twice and became the all-time leader in World Cup knockout round goals.
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0: what the Cubs did in 2016, breaking the curse nationally, they would actually have to win the entire World Cup. Here's why. Greatest American sports moment of the 20th century, we can maybe all agree, the Miracle on Ice 1980 Olympics. That was the semifinals against the Soviets. They still had to win the gold medal match 2 days later against Finland, and they were trailing going into the third period. I wonder how the Miracle on Ice would have aged if they had lost the gold medal game back in 1980.
1: Well, also, yeah, in the gold medal game back then, it was all about pool play. So that's like, so when they decided, Monty just looked at me. So the four countries that were involved in the 1980 ice hockey finals were the Soviet Union, the United States, Finland, and I believe Sweden. Was that the other Isaac?
0: We can explain what the Soviet Union was to you later, Monty.
2: Thank you so much. Got it.
1: Different day. Then the UP, the Upper Michigan, will come after that.
2: Yeah, gotcha.
1: So because the U.S. and Sweden had played earlier in group play, their result was included into what was considered the medal round. It wasn't necessarily a bracket where it's the U.S. faces the Soviet Union, and then the other semifinal, it's Sweden and Finland. You took your results from that earlier match and then added them to your medal round total. So the U.S., in beating, you know, the Soviet Union, and I believe they beat Sweden in group play as well, had a point differential where their points are added up, but it wasn't like a true bracket thing. It was very, very weird. But to Isaac's point, that they had another game to play after that. And it was a completely different story, but the U.S. didn't wrap up gold when they beat the Soviet Union. However, it's still thought to be the greatest match that it is. So his point is that they had to beat Finland to verify it. And I just wonder if that is the case, because I actually disagree with Isaac that if they were to make it to a semifinal, if they beat Spain in the quarterfinals, that may be their Soviet Union moment. Yeah. To get to the semifinal. Now, whether that would take away from their, if they were to beat Spain by losing in that next round to say France is who they would have to play, I guess time will tell. But to Isaac's point, we'll never know if losing to Finland would have cost the United States, because they didn't. And then the Miracle on Ice was even raised to another level for how good it was. Okay, we've got some breaking news here.
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1: Sports. Isaac, take it away.
0: ESPN has just reported that the Boston Celtics have agreed to trade Jaylen Brown to the Philadelphia 76ers in exchange for Paul George, 2 first-round draft picks, and 2 second-round draft picks.
1: Oh, my goodness. Huh. The deal is done with an Eastern Conference rival.
2: Who beat you? Who just beat you? Something I would never do. That's why I can't be an owner or GM, because I'd be like, who? Nah. But it's going to make your team better. I don't care. No.
1: So it's Paul George, who's entering year 17, 2 first-round picks and 2 second-round picks for Jaylen Brown in Philadelphia. Wow. Listen, I don't want to say like with Brad Stevens, we trust, but now you've got, I'm sorry, an off injured Jason Tatum. You're pairing him with an old Paul George who has difficulties staying healthy, and you get 2 first-round picks. Would you rather have Paul George, 2 first-round picks and 2 second-round picks, or Giannis if you're the Boston Celtics?
2: Giannis.
1: Yeah, I don't think that there's any doubt about that.
2: This just shows that, like, Jaylen Brown was done with Boston. Boston. Boston. Jaylen Brown was done with Boston.
1: Or vice versa.
2: Yeah. But
1: they were done with him.
2: Or they were done with him. Yeah, you're right. You're right. Who knows where it was? Because this is just not, huh.
1: There's something to this trade that I think is, when you're trading, the Celtics and 76ers made a swap when the Celtics had the number one overall pick that allowed the Sixers to draft Markel Fultz, and then Boston dropped down to 3 to draft Jason Tatum. And I've always felt that that was going to haunt Philadelphia for the rest of time, because I didn't think that Fultz was a great pick, and Jason Tatum turned out to be really good for the Boston Celtics. It's one of those things, Monty, would you really trade Jaylen Brown to a conference contender, if you thought that he was really going to hurt you, like, it's not even if that's the best deal. You could maybe take another deal to ship him out to a team, you know, in the Western Conference. I'm shocked that it's the Philadelphia 76ers. Yeah. And now you have Tyrese Maxey and Jaylen Brown in the backcourt. I'm shocked. I'm shocked that it went to Philadelphia. And I'm shocked at the package they got in return.
2: You know, it's funny that something you just said right now. Sagar Patel, who is one of our social media guys, texted me yesterday about the Clippers, obviously, because we're both Clipper fans. And we went back and forth. And one of the things he said, he's like, you know, at least we don't have to deal with Kawhi because he goes to the East. And I was like, you're right. Because the only reason we would deal with Kawhi is if the Clippers and the Raptors make it to the championship. And that's not happening. So I don't even have to worry about it. You literally have to worry about it. But what you just said, there's no threat to them.
1: The Bucks in trading Giannis are at a different point. I think you could ask any Bucks fan in the three teams that they would not want him, oh, four now because they're annoyed by the Pacers, but take the Pacers out of it. They wouldn't want him to go to the Bulls. Mm-hmm. They wouldn't want him to go to the Heat, and they wouldn't want him to go to the Celtics. Well, two of those three teams were ultimately involved in the trade talks and were really the only team that gave them an offer that they wanted. But Milwaukee isn't about winning now. Milwaukee's about winning 3, 4, 5 years down the road. So they can stomach that and say, all right, we're giving Giannis to not only an Eastern Conference team, but maybe a team that's a rival of ours, but we're not going to be able to compete with that right now, so we're a little better with it. I mean, the Sixers just knocked the Celtics out of the playoffs.
2: Yeah.
1: And now you're giving them Jaylen Brown for, you know, yeah, I'm surprised.
2: In a situation where I think the East, I don't know if it's as wide open, but I think the teams in the East think it's wide open. Like, I don't know how many people look at the Knicks. I think the Knicks can absolutely be back there again. But I feel like the East thinks it's wide open. Knicks got in there because other dominoes happened. We can be those dominoes and get in there. The year before, Tyrese Haliburton and the Pacers. Like, it's, I think they think the East is wide open.
1: Yeah, it's not as much of a knock on the Knicks that the Knicks can't be beaten. It's like, see what the Knicks and Pacers did. We could be that.
2: Right.
1: That sort
2: exactly.
1: of team.
2: Exactly. Exactly.
1: Jason Stewart's our executive producer.
4: I mean, we've spent a lot of time in this business. We've been following sports for a long time collectively here. Do we remember a superstar being traded in his prime or her prime to the division rival? And the only thing I can think about, and the only reason it comes to mind is because Doug Gottlieb would always fixate on the strangest of things. Remember his big thing was the Donovan McNabb deal to the Redskins. Back then, the Redskins. That's the biggest sign of what they thought about him as they traded him to the Redskins. But McNabb was kind of on the tail end of his career.
1: Philadelphia knew it, right? Like, and so that's like, what does Boston know? What does Boston think about Jaylen Brown? Because Jaylen Brown's also the healthy one. He's older than Tatum. He's 30 years old. But it's not like Tatum's young. Tatum's 28.
2: Right.
1: And they decided to just decide with Jason Tatum in this. And I'm curious if Isaac, if you could find out or at least tell us, do we know the years of those draft picks? I can't get this from the Boston perspective at all.
2: I was going to, is this part of the process for Philadelphia? Is this part of the process with Embiid? Like, is this still part of that?
1: I think that Embiid is the X factor in that if Embiid's there, fine. But otherwise, this is the Tyrese Maxey, Jaylen Brown show. And Kelly Oubre Jr. just left. I think he went to the Pacers. But Kelly Oubre Jr. is now gone. Mm-hmm. They only played 6 or 7 guys last year.
2: Yeah.
1: It was Quentin Grimes is now a Laker. But you got VJ Edgecombe.
2: VJ.
1: Right?
4: He loves Edgecombe.
1: So there's your three-headed monster, and it's just a matter of if Embiid can stay healthy or not. I think it's a sign for Philadelphia. I just don't know what Boston is doing. I mean, are they still trying to compete?
2: Because
1: is the question.
2: If you thought Paul George did anything in that playoff run with the 76ers, it wasn't because of him.
1: Oh.
2: It wasn't like he rose to the occasion. So what are they doing?
1: Again, Paul George is entering season, I believe, 17.
2: That sounds about right.
1: Yes.
2: Sounds about right.
4: Doesn't it seem like he was just thrown in to make the money work? I mean, this isn't a player for player thing. They're not thinking he's got much value, do they?
1: I think they do.
2: Yeah, because I would have been like, keep him.
1: I think that they do because they got two first round picks. We don't have the exact details of the years on it. And two second rounders that can give them flexibility. Their offer to the Bucks was Jaylen Brown and two first round picks. That was their offer. And I felt that Milwaukee did not want to trade him to the Heat. And I felt that if Boston could have done any better, Milwaukee would have taken that deal. And then they would have traded Jaylen Brown somewhere because there was no way that Jaylen Brown was going to be dealt. Or going to stay in Milwaukee. He was going to be dealt to another team because there was no reason to keep him. And what meme did you just see that made you laugh?
2: I can't. I'll show it to you.
1: We're trying to get all the details of it, and you wouldn't believe what's popping up on the timelines, but I saw a raccoon.
2: Yeah.
1: Isaac Lowenkron.
2: That was supposed to be Daryl Morey stealing Jaylen Brown for nothing. A raccoon.
1: Anyway, Isaac, take it away.
0: Okay, so ESPN just reported the details on the picks going from the 76ers to the Celtics. A 2028 first-round pick that could convert from a first to a swap that's more favorable to Boston. A 2031 unprotected Sixers first-round pick. A 2028 second-round pick, most favorable of those between the Warriors, Thunder, and Bucks. And a 2030 second-round pick, the most favorable of the Wizards, Trailblazers, and Suns.
1: I'll say this. Like, I would have wanted those Sixer picks further out because sure. I think they're going to be really good in what could be an East. So now if you have a 2028, I saw ESPN put up a big four graphic, I believe. SportsCenter did. That's all they've got on their team right now. That's the only players that Nick Nurse is going to play. But yeah, you've got your four-headed monster now in Philadelphia. Wow. Shocker of a deal. All right. She's Monty Bolaños. I'm Dan Beyer. Hey, we'll stay in Philadelphia, right? America's birthday is coming up on Saturday. We figure out a way to celebrate it on Covino and Rich. She's Monty Bolaños. I'm Dan Beyer. It's Fox Sports Radio. 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
1: Hear from Cooper Pratt coming up here in a little while as I talk to him along with a couple of other reporters. So we are going to hear that
0: Pat Murphy, a lot of different comments on a lot of different subjects. We are going to get to that in a bit as well. There are no transactions to get to, so the roster is the same as it was yesterday. We're still waiting for Garrett Stallings to make his Major League debut, as he did not get into the game out of the bullpen yesterday. Maybe he does tonight. But let's start how we usually start, and that's with tonight's starting lineups for the Milwaukee Brewers and the Cincinnati Reds. And let's start with the road team, the Cincinnati Reds, again, coming in with a record of 39-45. If you're looking for this game tonight, I'm going to remind you a couple times tonight, this game is on ESPN, just so you know, nationally televised on ESPN. Let's start with the Reds lineup. Leading off at shortstop, Ellie De La Cruz. Batting second at third base, Sal Stewart. Batting third at first base, Spencer Steer. The cleanup hitter is the DH, Eugenio Suarez. Batting fifth and behind the plate, Tyler Stevenson. Batting sixth in right field, Noel V. Marte. Batting seventh in left field, Ivan Johnson. Batting eighth in center field, Matt McClain. And batting ninth at second base is Edwin Arroyo. For the Reds, it's Ellie De La Cruz, Stewart, Steer, Suarez, Stevenson, Marte, Johnson, McClain, and Arroyo. For the Milwaukee Brewers at 52-31. They come in five games up on the Cubs in the division because the Cubs played today and they trounced the San Diego Padres 23-3. Yes, you heard that right. The Cubs won 23-3. Anyway, back to the Milwaukee Brewers. Leading off in left field, Jackson Chourio. Batting second at second base, Bryce Terang. Batting third as the DH tonight, William Contreras. Batting fourth in right field, Jake Bowers. Batting fifth at first base, Andrew Vaughn. Batting sixth in center field, Garrett Mitchell. Batting seventh and behind the plate, Gary Sanchez. Batting eighth and at shortstop, the aforementioned Cooper Pratt. And batting ninth at third base is Joey Ortiz. For the Brewers, it's Chourio, Terang, Contreras, Bowers, Vaughn, Mitchell, Sanchez, Pratt, and Ortiz. Want to hear from you on YouTube, Facebook, and X? YouTube, Fox Sports Radio Wisconsin. Make sure to hit that subscribe button, and you'll also be able to watch The Huddle each and every morning from 5 to 8 a.m. with Drew, Billy, and Armin. I'll be joining them tomorrow morning at 7:25. Looking forward to that. But again, as you'll notice, Pratt is back in the lineup, but Christian Yelich is not. And Christian Yelich was on the field early today, taking some early BP. You look at his numbers as of late, and you've probably noticed, right? And I know they had some discussion about this on The Huddle this morning. I've seen the discourse on social media about Yelich in recent weeks. In his last seven games, he's hitting 167. In his last 15 games, he's hitting 179. So your logic is not flawed, to quote a term from Drew Olsen. And his average on the season is 256. Not awful, but he is going through a slump right now. And it seems like maybe they're giving him a day here. Could he pinch hit later in the game? Absolutely, because you've got Andrew Abbott on the mound, the lefty. And if a righty comes in, I would guess he's coming off the bench. Unless Murph really wants to give him a full day. He did not tell us if he was really giving him a full day. But he did talk about what he's seeing from Yelich here in this recent stretch. So let's take a listen to what Murph had to say before the game today about Christian Yelich.
2: He's not at his best, that's for sure.
3: Mechanical thing, or is it some of it mental?
2: It's always both. You know? One affects the other, which one's first, who knows?
3: Particularly, you're seeing certain matchups, certain area?
2: We all know what's happening. Every player goes through different times, different spells of this, but he's been a pretty good player. He's been a real key for the last 2 years, for sure. The monster year he had last year, and I think it still can happen.
0: Me too. Absolutely, I think it can still happen. I agree with Murph there. But I also agree with his first assessment right out of the gates there.
2: He's not at his best.
0: He's not at his best. And you could see it. We could see it swinging at some pitches that he just usually does not swing at. He had the walk last night, which was good, but otherwise just hasn't looked good at the plate. It just the eye test, right? You could see it. I could see it. Murph can see it. So Christian Yelich was on the field getting some early work. And that just shows, right, a guy who's been in the league, what, like 10 years? Has been in the league so long, still needing to, in the middle of a season, go out and get some early work because it's not working at the plate. Because things just, even for the best players in baseball, it can go south on you pretty quick. And I don't think the rest of the season is lost on Christian Yelich by any means. I think he's going to be back and hopefully to his best form as the stretch goes, because that would be big for this offense. But he has not been himself as of late, and the numbers bear it out, as I mentioned. 179 over his last 15 games. That's not a tiny sample size. Seven games, you know, you can see, okay, a trend is starting. Let's see how it goes over the next seven. 15 games is half a month, and it shows you a little bit of how he's playing at the moment, a little better than maybe seven games. And 179 is not great, and he'd tell you that as well. So maybe we see him in a pinch hit opportunity, but Christian Yelich not in the starting lineup tonight for the Brewers. Now, on the other hand, when you look at, I know they do who's hot and who's not on the huddle in the morning, but who's hot? Sal Frelick. I'll tell you what. Sal Frelick in June hit 348. 348 batting average in June. These are his other June stats. 416 on base, 879 OPS. His walk to strikeout ratio was 8-4, and drove in 13 runs in June. For a guy who struggled in April and May, really, really turning it around in June. And it is really key to this Brewers offense. Stephanie Sutton from Channel 12 was in there today, and when she asked a question to Murph about Sal Frelick, which you'll hear Murph's answer in a moment, but when she asked this question, she said that Jake Bauer has called Sal Frelick the heartbeat of the team, and the heartbeat of the team. And when you kind of think about that, it makes a lot of sense. Whose uniform do you see dirty? Dirty enough that they made a giveaway out of it, the dirty Sal jersey they had recently, right? Who do you see when Joey Ortiz hits the home run? Of course, Sal was on base, but boy, you could see, it was a great video on Sophia Minard's story on Instagram that she put up. She might have put it other places on her social media as well, but I saw it there. And Joey Ortiz, is after his big home run on Monday night, the eighth inning two-run shot to give the Brewers the lead, and Joey Ortiz is going through the line of high fives in the clubhouse, or sorry, in the dugout. And Sal Frelick is right behind him. And Ortiz is going through the high five, and Frelick's just yelling behind him. Just yelling, just so fired up. That's an example. Another example is Monday night when he stretches that would be single for a lot of players into a double and basically gets dirt all over his face. That's another way that he is the heartbeat of the team, or making great catches in the outfield like he does seemingly every game. And when he's going offensively, he's the epitome of what Pat Murphy loves in an offensive player, right? Good ball strike, put the ball where they ain't. And that's what the Brewers did a great job of in that four-run fourth inning. And Sal Frelick was right in the middle of it, drove in a run in that inning last night. This is what Pat Murphy had to say about who Jake Bauer says is the heartbeat of the team. Pat Murphy talking about Sal Frelick.
2: Hey, that room in there loves him like the Red Sox love Pedroia, you know what I mean? Because he's from Boston, you know? He's a version, you know, he's not that outward, you know, guy who talks about it, you know what I mean, the way Dustin did. But, God, he's such a winner on the field. Like, when he's going good, we're going to be in a good spot, you know? He knows who he is. He knows what he's about. He knows how to play the game, pitch to pitch. You know, his focus and energy is just there. Ball stays in his glove. When the wide receiver dives and makes every catch that he dives for, you know what I'm saying? It's just, it's amazing. Like, that guy's a legit receiver. Catches every ball. We've just become accustomed to it. He doesn't hit a lot of homers, but he'll shock you every once in a while with a big one. He finds a way.
0: He finds a way, doesn't he? And that is why when he was not hitting well in April and even, you know, into May, and the questions starting to come, I remember at the end of May having this discussion with Drew, Billy, and Armin on the huddle on one of the segments, like, would they ever consider, you know, sending Frelick down, or could you make a move there? And Luis Lara, and he's hot in Nashville, and what do you do there? And I'm like, I just don't think they're going to give up on Sal. This guy was close to an NL batting title last year. I mean, we forget what he did average-wise last year. He was a key to the Brewers' offense. And it's not just the Gold Glove defense that they have him in that lineup for. And Murph has stuck with him, and now it's paying off. And you're seeing what Sal Frelick was last year, albeit in just a month. So it was June, 1 month. But boy, if he can carry that throughout the summer months and into the stretch run and into October, sign me up, because we know that is in Sal Frelick. And right now, even a smaller sample size, he's on a 6-game hitting streak, betting 500. He's 9 for his last 18. He has a 550 on base over his last 6 games during that hitting streak and a 1.217 OPS. And then over his last 16 games, he's hitting 400. And again, in June, he hit 348. Sal Frelick, the summer of Sal, it's back on. Now, I want to switch a little bit over to the pitching side of things in just a moment. Want to hear from you on YouTube, Fox Sports Radio, Wisconsin. Let's see here. We've got, let's just look at some YouTube comments here. Charles, let's go Brewers. My goodness, those Cubs, they're going to be trouble. Yeah, they're a good baseball team. And they were, honestly, when they're going through their struggles, they're underperforming. And I know they have a lot of pitching injuries, and that'll catch up. They'll lose a game here or there because of it. But overall, that's a very good baseball team and a team that should be better than their record is. However, they have injuries and that kind of evens everything out. Charles says, I feel like they gave them extra confidence with those 2 wins. Can't wait for the Brewers to beat them again with the 2 wins. Yeah. You mean in Milwaukee? Yeah, it did. I mean, look, you win that series and it probably doesn't give them as many. You come through in that bottom of the 10th inning and maybe it doesn't give them as much confidence, right? Again, we go back to what happened last year when the Brewers won that series finale at Wrigley in mid-June. 6.5 back turns into, I think they ended 6.5 back in that. Now, the Cubs ended the series in Milwaukee 5.5 back, but it's about the same. And the Brewers came and took the division lead eventually a month later and didn't look back. Now, do I think the Brewers are a very good team and going to hold this division lead? I would think so. But I think it's going to be a battle with the Cubs down the stretch. Mad City Brew says, let's go Brewers. Going to listen to the radio. All right. Hey, radio's always there. Brewers radio. Phil, good to see you in the comments as well. Luke, good to see you as well. Let's see. Luke says, Hunter, I think a mini series of interviews with as many starting pitchers as you can get, asking them all about their off days specifically. Ooh, I like that, Luke. I'm always open to ideas. That would be fun. That would be fun. We're going to hear from Shane Drouin talking about his shift from a reliever to a starter coming up here in just a few. So that's coming up here in a couple of minutes, so stay tuned for that. But I like it. Again, any ideas you want to throw in the comments, I am always for bringing the content that you want to this show. So you let me know. And on social media as well, follow me at Hunter B on Air for the latest updates on X, Instagram, TikTok, and then on Facebook as well. If you're on Facebook, Hunter Baumgart Sports, make sure to follow the page. So we're going to switch to the pitching side of things because I want to get into how the Brewers are going to line up their pitching throughout the rest of the metaphorical first half, meaning until the All-Star break, because they have 2 more games against the Reds, including tonight, and then they've got 3 against the Diamondbacks, 5 against St. Louis in 4 days next week, making up for a rainout on a doubleheader on Tuesday, and then 3 in Pittsburgh. So you've got, 5 left this week. You've got 5 in St. Louis, that's 10. And then you've got 3 in Pittsburgh, that's 13. How are the Brewers going to line up their pitching? So here's what I think is going to happen. And then we're going to hear from Pat Murphy because he basically confirmed today that Jacob Mizrowski is going to make 3 more starts, including tomorrow before the All-Star break. And what does that mean? It's probably unlikely that Jacob Mizrowski pitches in the All-Star game. And I know some of you in the comments in recent days have been saying, I don't want him pitching in the All-Star game. I don't want him pitching in a meaningless game. I think you're going to get your wish, and here's why. Tomorrow, Mizrowski pitches. I would think Harrison will pitch Friday. Brandon Woodruff would be set up for Saturday in Arizona. And then Brandon Sproat would pitch on Sunday. Then Shane Drouin would pitch Monday. And then since Robert Gasser was optioned, he can be the 27th man for the doubleheader on Tuesday. He would pitch game 1 or 2 of the doubleheader, and Miz would pitch the other one. So Mizrowski back on the mound Tuesday against the Cardinals. Then Wednesday and Thursday is going to be one of 2 things. Wednesday, I would think either Harrison, who usually follows Miz up in the rotation, or Henderson. Henderson pitches Friday for AAA Nashville, and if all goes well, Pat Murphy has said that his next start would be in the big leagues. So he would be able to pitch on 4 days rest on Wednesday in St. Louis. Now, if they want to give him one extra day coming off the injury, they could put Kyle Harrison on the mound on Wednesday because he also pitches, obviously, in the major leagues on Friday. So I would think they'll go Harrison on Wednesday, Henderson Thursday, and then you'd line up Brandon Sproat on the Friday against Pittsburgh, Shane Drouin on the Saturday against Pittsburgh, and then Sunday, the final day, the metaphorical first half, the day before the All-Star break, Jacob Mizorowski is on the mound. So that goes along with what Pat Murphy said earlier today. Take a listen to the back and forth a little bit with the media earlier today about the plan for Miz the rest of the first half.
2: Griff, is Miz lined up for two more?
3: Yeah.
2: One, two, three more.
3: Yeah.
2: Now you're asking an All-Star questions. Yeah. If I had attention.
3: Well, but not 100% because it also doesn't that impact tomorrow if you know he's got regular rest? Doesn't that impact maybe a decision late in the game?
2: We're trying to win games, man. I'm being honest. We're just trying to win games. I mean, we can't. You see the way the Cubs are playing. You see the way our division is, how good everybody in the division is. I ain't worried about, we're trying to win the game. I want, Miz's health is important, but what do we really know about that extra inning? Is that going to hurt him?
3: Major League Baseball would probably have a desire.
2: Yeah, well, if they could give us an extra win, then let me know.
0: If they can give us an extra win, let me know. You know, I mean, and I love that attitude. And I think a lot of you are going to love that attitude, right? If you can give us an extra win, let me know. But otherwise, we're going to do what we want to win games. And it's not about the fanfare. And it's not about making sure Miz, was it good for the sport last year? Yes. Were they in a different spot with Miz last year? Yes. Did they have Freddie Peralta on that team? Yes. They had Woody coming back eventually. Like they were in a different, he was already back by that time. They were in a different spot last year. This is different. Miz is your guy this year. Who's starting game one of a playoff series? Jacob Mizorowski. Who's starting, game one of the World Series? Jacob Mizorowski. Who's your opening day starter? Jacob Mizorowski. He's now the ace of the staff, and he's one of the best pitchers, if not the best pitcher in baseball right now. And so I love how the Brewers are like, we're going to pitch him three times before the All-Star break because we want to try to win as many games as possible. And as he mentioned, look what the Cubs are doing right now. 123-3 today. Look at the rest of the division. Obviously, the Cardinals are the next team. Haven't played as well as of late, but they're still hanging in there. Maybe the Brewers can bury them this week. We'll see. But they've been playing well. And so it's that's it. And the National League as a whole, better than the American League. You want to win as many games as possible. So I like that attitude from Pat Murphy. So if you're looking forward to seeing Miz in the All-Star game this year, most likely he will not be. He'll be named to the All-Star team. He just won't pitch. Let me see here. All right, Michael, welcome. He says, go Brewers. And then also Mad City Brew said, this worked yesterday. Why not today? Joey needs to go 2 for 3 tonight. Yeah, Mad City Brew said that last night. He said he needs to go 2 for 3 and follow up his homer. Well, Joey Ortiz had a nice night last night, including a 2 RBI single, a part of that fourth inning. All right, when we come back, a couple of conversations that I had. We're going to bring players to you. Shane Drouin, who's starting tonight for the Crew, my one-on-one with him, you'll hear that. You'll also hear my conversation with Cooper Pratt. A couple other media members were in on that as well. Asked him a myriad of questions, how he's adjusting to the majors, how he's adjusting to going through his first slump in the majors. And he's back in the lineup tonight. You're going to hear from Drouin, and you're going to hear from Pratt coming up next. We'll look at the pitching matchup with the bullpen report as well. It's all coming up on this baseball pregame show. Remember, 6:30, we are turning you over to World Cup coverage here on Fox Sports 920 as the U.S. going for a win in the knockout stage. 7 o'clock kickoff. We've got pregame coverage at 6:30. That's why we're a little earlier despite the 7:10 first pitch tonight. I'm Hunter Baumgart. It's the baseball pregame show right here on Fox Sports 920.
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0: 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That's when we'll send you over the World Cup coverage as the Team USA is in action tonight. You can hear it here on WOKY AM Milwaukee. So Shane Drouin on the mound tonight. He's 3-2 with a 3.12 ERA. He's been really good. And Pat Murphy had some great things to say about him pregame today and just saying, you know, he's a real one, basically, was his message. And he really likes what he's seen out of Drouin so far. And so I caught up with him and mainly asked him about the transition from relief to starting. And I think it's interesting how a guy can come up as a start, like his first outing was a start, then he was really good as a reliever, but then they needed him in the starting rotation. He's back there, and he's been there through the whole last month. Here is my conversation with Shane Drouin.
30: Shane, first question for you. 5 starts here in June. Just how has the routine gotten a little bit more normal rather than coming out of the pen here in the, over the last month? How do you feel now compared to when you did to start June?
31: I feel good. Yeah, definitely a lot more structure to it. You really just have you know, the 4 or 5 or 6 days in between each start mapped out, as opposed to in the pen where it's kind of just like, you know, whenever they call down. Yeah, it's been good.
30: When you came into this and you're obviously you're ready to be a starter, you're in that relief role, how does the mentality change when you're like, okay, now I've got a couple starts under my belt, now I kind of, do you have to kind of think of yourself as a starter then, or how does your mentality go with that?
31: Not as much as I might have originally expected. I think, like, especially for what my role was kind of in the bullpen, where it was more of that longer relief, mm-hmm. It was, you know, pretty similar to starting. Yeah, I honestly just tried to really just keep the same mindset. I felt like I was throwing really well out of the pen and attacking the lineups really well, so I kind of just wanted to carry that into a starter role and just throw more. That's pretty much how I looked at it. It was like, I'm just going to throw more.
30: How have you felt that attacking like you did in the bullpen has went as a starter so far?
31: Okay. I think it could be better. I think there's some areas where, you know, I could do better. I feel like, you know, putting guys away, I haven't been as good the past, you know, couple outings. I feel like that's more of kind of just like a mentality thing as opposed to like stuff. When you're starting, the opposing lineup really does have, you know, kind of like hours to prepare for you and your stuff. So I feel like I might have just been pressing a little too much with two strikes. We're trying to be a little too perfect with pitches, and you know, you look up and then it's 2-2 or 3-2. So kind of just getting back to just like throw your best pitch in the moment, and, you know.
30: Because the opposing lineup has, like you said, more time to prepare for you, does that change your preparation at all, or has that kind of stayed the same as far as how you prepare?
31: It's kind of stayed the same, I would say. You know, I sat in the meetings that we'd have with the bullpen at the beginning of each series, and then, you know, now starting where you have your meeting before your outing, you know, relatively the same. You know, you can't really think about changing too much. You know, it's still the same game. But yeah, it's you know, same kind of meetings, you know. Mm-hmm. You know, attack these guys in, throw it down in the dirt with two strikes, elevate with two strikes, kind of the same deal. It's just, it's more about just like controlling the game a lot more, I think, as a starter versus a reliever. You know, obviously I paid attention to like the running game and stuff of opposing teams, but I feel like as a starter, that matters much more when you're trying to get, you know, deep into games and stuff. Mm-hmm. You know, you got a guy on first, you really do not want him to go to second. You don't want to give up a bag and, you know, kind of get lazy and they swipe a bag and then you're out of a double play and then you kind of get a bloop hit and that's a run. So it's just like those little things that kind of add up just to help the team win.
30: Halfway through the season, how has your relationship with your catchers, Contreras and Sanchez, grown from the beginning of the year till now?
31: Great. I feel like, yeah, when they first came in, they didn't really know me. I felt like they've done an amazing job of kind of just really helping me throughout the outings and then just like learning, you know, on the fly with me. I'm, you know, a little bit more quiet than most guys. So I feel like William and Gary have done a good job of like kind of like learning how I like to pitch and then just sequencing stuff and getting us through the outings.
30: Yeah, how much is that kind of a team atmosphere between you and the catcher every time out? You know, a lot of people, I'm sure, think of starting pitcher as you're going out and you're throwing, but I'm sure it's a lot of that teamwork between you two is so crucial to each start.
31: Yeah, absolutely. You know, the communication there is huge. I think, you know, just as the season progressed too, like there's things that pop up, like, you know, some days a certain pitch I might not be feeling that well with, but it's looking good, you know, from William or Gary's perspective. So it's also just trusting them. You know, I really like to trust my catchers and trust their eyes and like what they're seeing. So there's times where, you know, there was days where I wasn't, you know, really maybe feeling my curveball out that well, but they were like, no, it looks good. We got to throw it. So it's just things like that.
30: Absolutely. Shane, really appreciate the time. Thanks so much.
31: No problem. Anytime.
0: That is Shane Drouin, your Brewers starter for tonight against the Cincinnati Reds. And that catcher thing he's talking about at the end, I mean, we've heard Pat Murphy He'll probably say it. Well, he's not catching tonight. The next time William Contreras catches, probably tomorrow when Miz throws. But Contreras is, I mean, he talks about both of those catchers, right? Contreras and Sanchez. But Pat Murphy credits those guys a lot because of the way they are able to guide these younger pitchers through a game. And that trust, I'm sure, is built up throughout the season. I'm sure Kyle Harrison would say that his trust with the catchers is better now than it was at the beginning of the year. Shane Drouin just said it there, right? They didn't know him coming in from Boston. What kind of organization, right? Or what, coming in from a different organization, the catchers didn't exactly know how to catch Shane Drouin, and now they do and know what works and know what doesn't. And so I think to some degree, Brandon Sproat, that another example of that, where he came in from a different organization, the catchers had to learn him. And now, yes, we can give Sproat the credit for what he's been able to do on the mound over the last month, but I think some of that credit has to go to the catchers as well, guiding through and knowing a little more about what plays well of Brandon Sproat's stuff. So Shane Drouin making his 17th appearance tonight, seventh start of the season, pitched against these Reds last Wednesday in the Brewers 6-5 win. He went 4 1/3, 5 hits, 3 walks, 5 strikeouts, 98 pitches in 4 1/3. He'll definitely tell you that wasn't one of his best starts. But he was able to just somehow wiggle out of trouble. And to give up no runs in that game was significant. And I think probably taught him a little bit as far as how to navigate even when the stuff isn't going like you want it to exactly. And getting a big double play ball, trusting your defense, all of those sorts of things. And Shane Drouin, 1-2 with a 4.28 ERA as a starter. He has a 1.82 ERA as a reliever. And I've said this before. I think the Brewers are best served to have him in the bullpen. I don't know if they agree with that. The numbers say that. Maybe long-term he could be a starter. And Pat Murphy said today to us, he's like, I don't know if he's going to be a starter or a reliever long-term. But he could be one of them for a long time. And I think either could work. Right now, has he had success as a reliever more? Yes. And would I love him to be kind of a longer lefty out of the pen? Yes. But the Brewers just haven't had the depth in order to do that recently, right? They did in the beginning of the year, and he was great out of the pen, 1.82 ERA. But as soon as other guys started to kind of drop like flies here, right? Henderson, Crow, obviously Woody was out for a while. To have guys out, even in the minors, Carlos Rodriguez has been hurt. Keener's been hurt. So you've had guys that have been hurt as of late, and you've just needed him to be a starter. Is he fully going to be a starter for his whole career? I don't know. Probably not. I would see him going to the bullpen at some point, but right now he's been needed as a starter, and it was great to hear some insight about how that mentality has shifted. His 5 starts in June, he has a 3.65 ERA. On the mound for the Reds tonight is Andrew Abbott, and he had a great year last year. All-star season last year, 8th in NL Cy Young voting last year, had a 2.87 ERA. He's made 8 starts against the Brewers in his career, and his ERA is 3.74 against the Brewers. Now, who has had success against Abbott? How about Jackson Churio? He's 3-for-7 against Abbott in his career with 2 home runs. So something to keep in mind there as Jackson Churio leads things off for the crew tonight at 7:10. First pitch, Brewers and Reds. Now, Andrew Abbott, his last time out against Pittsburgh, 5 1/3, 3 earned runs. So an all right start. He's gone at least 5 innings in every start since April 30th. And his May was a lot better than his June. I mean, I don't know about a lot better, but significantly better. In May, he had a 1.61 ERA. June, he's at a 3.62 ERA. The strikeout numbers aren't super high. He doesn't strike a ton of guys out. The most in a game he's had is 6. So kind of look for that tonight, pitches to contact. However, June, he struck out the most batters that he struck out in a month this season. So he's trending to strike more, like the trends for him have been striking more people out. However, overall, he's not necessarily a strikeout pitcher this season. So that is the scoop when it comes to Andrew Abbott and when it comes to Shane Drouin. Now, in the lineup, Cooper Pratt back in it. He's playing shortstop tonight. And we talked about yesterday how he wasn't in the lineup. Pat Murphy talked with him yesterday in his office a little bit. Just kind of gave him a little bit of perspective and Cooper Pratt going through his first slump in the big leagues. 1 hit in his last 7 games. Wanted to give him a day. We caught up with Cooper Pratt this afternoon and it was a really fun conversation. Pratt has a smile on his face almost all the time whenever we talk to him. And I really enjoy

0: major leagues now. You get, like you said, a couple not great at bats, but you want to get back at it the next day.
1: I mean, yeah, it's I would say it's the same as the minor leagues, but there's it's a little nicer. I mean, it's the same game. I mean, obviously there's more people in the stands. It's better players, but it is the same game, and it's the same, I want to say same grind, but it's obviously different. But yeah, every day it's a new day, and have a good day, forget about it because you got another day tomorrow. Have a bad day, forget about it because you got another day tomorrow. So
0: is that something you kind of learned in the minor leagues and then kind of has been able to apply it here, or is it kind of a different level of that here?
1: Yeah, I mean, you can't have success without failure. So like being in the minor leagues, like you learn how to fail, you learn how to succeed. You just don't want to get too high or get too low. You kind of want to stay on that, like, even path. And this is that game where you can hit a ball perfect and get out. You can hit a ball terrible and get a hit. But, I mean, it's at every level of baseball, from high school to the show. I mean, you're going to have failure and you're going to have success.
2: I know you used to play in Nashville, but what is it like playing here?
1: I don't know. Nashville was pretty hot. Nashville might have been hotter than this. Before I left, I was sweating bullets. But it's, I mean, I enjoy playing in the heat. Like, I'm from Mississippi. Like, we played in the heat, and then Biloxi 2 years ago, or last year, was even hotter. But I enjoy playing in the heat. I don't mind it. I mean, obviously you sweat, but we have water, so.
3: Cooper, have you noticed any differences on the defensive side of the ball, like pace of the game, adjustments, like positioning, anything like that from the big leagues as opposed to minor leagues?
1: I mean, not as much. I mean, there's obviously like some different stuff, like positioning's not different, but it's just like it's similar, but it's a little different. But it's almost more detailed. Yeah, it's almost the same stuff. They tell us where to play. I mean, I guess like they hit it harder, but the fields are also nicer here. So I mean, defense is not really. It's the same.
3: Yeah,
1: it's the same. I mean, I've been playing on spring training coming in on those hard freaking bricks and having those big guys come up and hit it to you. You're just hoping for the long hop. But I mean, here it's the same.
3: What about your relationship with Bryce? Just in the middle infield.
1: He's awesome. He's been fantastic. Learning a lot from him, from Joey, from Hamilton. They're all awesome. They're all awesome people, and they're all fantastic baseball players, and they understand the game. So I mean, it's good to hear from them.
4: Cooper, what you were talking about before about getting the day yesterday, did that happen much in the minor leagues? Like, you got days in the minor leagues, but had it ever been more like a reset day like that?
1: Not really. I mean, I want to be in the game no matter if I'm struggling or succeeding.
4: Yeah.
1: You kind of want to work through it. If I'm sucking, I want to be in there so I can figure it out. If I'm doing good, I want to stay in there to. You kind of want to, as a baseball player, I don't know if this is for everyone, but like most baseball players, it doesn't matter. Like, if you're sucking, you still want to be in there. If you're playing fantastic, you want to be in there. You want to go through the grind because you play so many games. Like, you want to be a part of it. You want to be a part of the reason you help a team. And I mean, we have off days in the minor leagues. I mean, then we have every Mondays are off too.
4: Yeah.
1: But I mean, you always want to play.
4: Yeah, because Murph said he came in and you guys talked about it, so you understood what his.
1: Yeah, no, I 100% understood. And then to watch the guys go off yesterday was fantastic. No, man, as long as we win, man.
0: Yeah, I was going to ask about that because I remember you saying that in your first week. Like, you know, it's a little different up here where in the minors maybe you're more focused on your personal result. But here it's like, hey, as long as the team wins, well, that's what we want the most.
1: Yeah, I mean, 100%, right on the money.
4: Mm-hmm. When did you shave the stash?
1: Probably, I've been meaning to shave it. I never said it looked good. I just started growing it in AAA and then I had a reason to shave it and then I'll start growing it back. But I needed to, it was driving me nuts. I got to the point where I couldn't take it anymore. Any drink I drank, it was too long, where I'd get food stuck in it or chocolate milk.

0: stuck in it, and it was driving me nuts.
1: When was it? A couple days ago?
0: I couldn't tell
1: you. Been a bit, right? Someone just asked me about it. I was like, oh, I guess.
0: Yeah, it's been a couple days, but I look a lot younger.
2: Little facial hair discussion there at the end with Cooper Pratt. Isn't he fun to listen to? I enjoy him. And it's like, and the guys, and he makes a lot of guys laugh in that clubhouse, it really seems. You know, just talking and seeing how the clubhouse acts and how guys are around him. They're joking with him a lot. I mean, him and Joey Ortiz are walking out to the field joking with each other. And he brings a kind of a joyful, you know, youthful energy. Obviously, he's younger than anybody else in that clubhouse. So obviously that is going to play a part in it. And I think the guys enjoy that and enjoy the kind of the naivete that he has, right? Mazurowski was a little bit of that last year. And so I think Cooper Pratt has brought some of that this year. But we'll see if he gets back on track. He's batting eighth and at shortstop tonight for the Milwaukee Brewers. Appreciate you watching on YouTube, Facebook, or X. Appreciate that. Also, your comments on the NicolaiLaw.com talk and text line 877-794-1973. 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Again, 6:30, we'll have pregame for Team USA in the World Cup here on Fox Sports 920, and then first pitch for the Brewers tonight is at 7:10, but 7 o'clock you'll hear here on Fox Sports 920 is Team USA. 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

0: Milwaukee takes the field in a matter of minutes. It's time to take a look at tonight's lineup on the Baseball Pregame Show, presented by Import Minded, your trusted choice for exceptional vehicle care on South 27th, just north of 894. 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
1: Brewers and Reds at American Family Field, 7:10 first pitch. Don't let the pregame show time fool you. We've got Team USA in the World Cup coming up here at 6:30, so I want to make sure we get to that on time tonight. It's a little earlier pregame show. Appreciate everyone chiming in. I've really enjoyed the back and forth we have in each and every show. Really looking forward to it. Here's how the next few days are going to go, just as a forewarning here. So coming up tomorrow, I'll join the huddle 7:25 with Drew and Armin. Billy's on vacation this week. I'll join the guys at 7:25 tomorrow. And then tomorrow evening, 6 to 7 is Milwaukee Baseball Tonight. Doug Russell is going to be in for me tomorrow night, and it'll be an audio-only show. So if you want to listen to tomorrow night's show, highly suggest you do so. Fox Sports 920 on the iHeartRadio app or 920 AM in Milwaukee. Will not be a video show tomorrow night, but Doug Russell will be in for me tomorrow night. And then Friday, there's no pregame show because we have World Cup coverage again here on Fox Sports 920. So I will not talk to you until Monday when the Brewers are playing in St. Louis. So a lot of baseball between now and then. However, you can follow me on all socials, Hunter B on Air, and that is where you can find coverage tonight, and then obviously in and out throughout the weekend as they go on the road. But feel free to follow me, Hunter B on Air, on Instagram, TikTok, and X, and then Facebook as well, Hunter Baumgart Sports Facebook page as well. So all of that, just kind of programming notes here. Milwaukee Baseball Tonight will be live tomorrow night. It'll just be audio, and Doug Russell will be live with that. All right, let's get you the bullpen report brought to you by Community Roofing and Restoration. And they're in good shape. Last night, they weren't in great shape, but they only needed to use Grant Anderson, Jared Koenig, and Chad Patrick. So that was really good. None of them threw more than 20 pitches. So if you look at your leverage guys, I would say McGill is back to being available. I know he's pitched two out of the last three, but I would think in a pinch he'll be available. Uribe is definitely available. He pitched Sunday, and today is Wednesday. So that would be, so Uribe might still get the save opportunity if they're able to, if it works out that way, if McGill is down. But I would think McGill might be available. Ashby didn't pitch last night. I would think he's available tonight. I know he's pitched two out of the last three, but we've seen it before. They might want to give Ashby one more day off. Otherwise, Kunal has not pitched since Sunday. I would think he's available. And then obviously Garrett Stallings is available. So kind of green light, if you will. Green light, Kunal. Green light, Stallings. And then green light, Uribe. Yellow light, I would go, you know, Trevor McGill. And I would go with, you know, a Grant Anderson, a Jared Koenig, and then an Aaron Ashby. And then Chad Patrick, I would think, wouldn't pitch. He's pitched three out of the last four. So that is how it sets up tonight. That is your bullpen report, and that is brought to you by Community Roofing and Restoration. Let's get you your starting lineups for the Milwaukee Brewers and the Cincinnati Reds. If you missed them earlier, let's run through them one more time, and let's start with the visiting Cincinnati Reds. Leading off at shortstop, Ellie De La Cruz. Batting second for the Cincinnati Reds tonight, the third baseman, Sal Stewart. Betting third at first base, Spencer Steer. The cleanup hitter is the DH, Eugenio Suarez. Betting fifth behind the plate, Tyler Stevenson. Betting sixth in right field, Noel V. Marte. Betting seventh in left field is Ivan Johnson. Betting eighth in center field, Matt McClain. And batting ninth at second base is Edwin Arroyo. For the Reds, it's De La Cruz, Stewart, Steer, Suarez, Stevenson, Marte, Johnson, McClain, and Arroyo. For the Brewers, leading off in left field, Jackson Churio. Betting second at second base, William Contreras is not playing second base. Betting second at second base, Bryce Terang. Betting third as the DH, William Contreras. Cleanup hitter is the right fielder, Jake Bowers. Betting fifth at first base, Andrew Vaughn. Betting sixth in center field, Garrett Mitchell. Betting seventh and behind the plate tonight, Gary Sanchez. Betting eighth at shortstop, Cooper Pratt. And batting ninth at third base is Joey Ortiz. For the Brewers, it's Churio, Terang, Contreras, Bowers, Vaughn, Mitchell, Sanchez, Pratt, and Ortiz. Brewers trying to go 6-0 against the Cincinnati Reds tonight, and that would be quite a feat. 6-0 against any opponent is quite a feat. They swept them last week in three, trying to take the series again tonight and try to take three out of four to start this four-game series. And maybe tomorrow with the Miz, he'd be able to go for a sweep. I'd like it. Sal Frelick trying to extend his hitting streak to 7 games. Trevor McGill unscored upon in his last 9, trying to make that 10 tonight. A couple of fast facts for you. Appreciate you chiming in. Appreciate you listening always. Feel free again to follow me on socials. Hunter be on air. Coming up next here on Fox Sports 920, Team USA in the knockout round of the World Cup. Pre-game coverage starts in about 5 minutes right here. And if you're looking for the game tonight, ESPN has the televised coverage at 7:10 of Brewers and Reds. Good to see the Brewers getting some nationally televised attention. I know we like our announcers here with Brewers TV, but cool to see them on national TV. This has been the Baseball Pregame Show presented by Import Minded right here on Fox Sports 920.
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14: After cruising through group play, securing first place in Group D, for the first time in a long time, the United States are coming into a knockout stage match with not just hopes of moving on, but expectations to do so on home soil today against Bosnia and Herzegovina. Will they take another step towards becoming a world soccer powerhouse, or will all of the positivity built in the first three matches come crashing down in the crapshoot that is the knockout stages at the World Cup? We will find out in the next few hours. Welcome into the 2026 FIFA World Cup and iHeartRadio. My name is Anderson Hurst. I'm joined by three-time national champion head coach Peter Fewing as we take you all the way to kickoff in the Bay Area between the United States and Bosnia and Herzegovina. But before we preview this match, let's quickly run through the road to this match for the United States men's national team, starting with their 4-1 win versus Paraguay to open the World Cup.
16: Well, it was a terrific start. Four goals matches the total of goals that we scored in 2022 in Qatar. So that was an excellent start. The goal, first goal, was a own goal. And yet it was a forced own goal. So we'll take it. It wasn't a lucky deflection. It was a great ball played across and put in the back of the net. And then Balogun got two goals. Terrific to see that. And then Rania capped it off, subbing into the game and just blistering a outside of the right foot. Keeper didn't have a chance. Unfortunate to give up a goal.
14: Yeah.
16: I would have liked a clean sheet, but yes, this U.S. team's gotten off to a good start, scored a lot of goals. I think total of 9 goals to this point.
14: Yep.
16: So given only 3.
14: Yeah, and then they took that amazing start against Paraguay into the second game versus Australia and got a 2-0 victory there.
16: Yeah, that was terrific. Again, getting the shutout, I think, is something that everyone wants to see the U.S. be a little more stingy at the back. So that was a terrific win, a hard-fought, good game, good goals for us. And I think another own goal in that one. Again, another forced own goal. So a great way for the U.S. to continue their momentum.
14: And that secured first place in Group D, moving on to the knockout stages in the 2026 FIFA World Cup. So they decide to rotate against Turkey, end up losing that one 3-2.
16: You know, that's good that they rotated. We've seen a variety of coaches do different things. France said, no, we want to stay in Boston. We're going to play Norway. We're going to put 10 of our 11 starters out. Norway, on the other side, said, hey, we're going to rest everybody. And they put out one of their starters right for that game. So different philosophy. Mauricio Pochettino decided, hey, we're going to rotate the lineup. And I think that was a good thing for a variety of reasons. Minutes. Rest for the starters, and then also for camaraderie. First half didn't go very well, but the second half they rebounded, and I thought they were much better in the second half.
14: And now let's look ahead to the knockout stages. I mean, this is a huge match for the United States. You know, you could think about the first two games and maybe it being slightly different in that third match versus Turkey, but they have expectations now to make sure that you take advantage of winning that first place in Group D and moving on to the round of 16.
16: Yeah, I think before this started, the question was, how do you think the U.S. is going to do? And my response was always, I hope we get out of the group stage. And then after the two friendlies prior, once we had solidified the lineup, the Germany-Senegal game, I thought, you know, Senegal, 3-2 win. They're up 2-0 20 minutes in. They showed the firepower that I really am impressed with that they brought. And then Senegal tied it up, and then they got a late goal to put it away. And then Germany gave up an early goal on a free kick, unnecessary foul, I thought, but they responded well. And that gave me hope. And then when we saw the Paraguay game and the Australia game, I thought, okay, this team is in a good spot. So, yes, to your point, we have high the nation has high expectations. And I think the players do as well. I think there's something brewing with this particular group that can go a little bit further.
14: Yeah, so
16: we've seen it kind of change, haven't we?
14: It is. There is a kind of a different feel with this.
16: Yeah.
14: It's like this is why there's maybe more pressure on this game than in years past. It feels like when the U.S. has gotten to that round of 16 previously, it's like, okay, we're here against the Netherlands, which is what it was in 2022. Back in 2014, it was against Belgium when they were a powerhouse at that point. Almost a feeling of we're happy to be here, and if anything else happens, it's kind of just added on to it. That's not the case here tonight.
16: No, I agree, and I don't know that it's pressure. It's more expectation.
14: Yes.
16: Come on, let's go. And I think you feel that with the players.
14: Yeah.
16: I was texting with Christian Roldan's dad this morning.
17: There you go.
16: And you're getting a feel. And I always say, don't text me back. But Caesar's a good guy, and he always likes to text back. So he feels, that from the dad's perspective, there's expectations. Good. And Pocaccino has come in, and I've said this almost every U.S. broadcast, but he loves the movie Miracle on Ice. And I'm a romantic when it comes to sports. You know, let's roll our sleeves up.
17: Exactly.
16: Let's do something for the country. And we just saw an interview with his parents. They're getting teary-eyed that he's here coaching this team. So something special is happening with this U.S. group, and man, we got to keep it going.
17: Yeah, so that sets up the round of 32 match between the United States and Bosnia and Herzegovina. So let's take a quick look at our knockout stage bracket. 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Well, the United States, of course, play Bosnia here today in the Bay Area. We're just under 30 minutes from kickoff in that round of 32 match. We just saw the other game earlier today, Belgium versus Senegal. That will be the winner of that game, which ended up being Belgium, is going to play against the winner of this game between the United States and Bosnia and Herzegovina in the round of 16 in Seattle. So hopefully we're talking about a USA-Belgium rematch in the round of 16.
16: Yes, it's not going to get any easier. I think every one of these games now, today included, it's a national championship.
17: Oh, yeah.
16: We all know it's do or die and go home or advance, but I just think the intensity of all of these games, the intensities at the stadiums. I was at the game today in Seattle.
17: There you go.
16: And left after regulation to get here. I think I was the only one who left regulation, but do what you do. But it was magical in that stadium. All the games. I've been to 4 of the 5 in Seattle and all the stadiums all around the country. The attendance has been fantastic.
17: Yes.
16: And players are buoyed off of that. You know, they get elevated. The players today, Belgium, they were looking in the stands and trying to get everybody fired up,
17: right,
16: and it was working. So, and then the Senegalese fans were fantastic. Yeah, it's magical.
17: Magic of the World Cup. Let's turn our focus to this game as we take a look at the lineups. They're brought to you by Fox One. The excitement of the FIFA World Cup is now streaming live on Fox One, the official English streaming platform to catch every unforgettable moment. Fox One brings the action straight to your screen so you never miss a goal. Download Fox One and experience the FIFA World Cup live. Coach Peter Fewing, who are the United States putting out there today?
16: Well, we're going back to the original lineup, which I really like. And we've seen it. It's funny. We get the lineups and hour before, and they started at the back with a 3-4-2-1, but now the updated lineup is back to a 4-2-3-1. So Fries is back in goal. Freeman is your right back. Robinson, your left back. Richards and Ream in the middle. And then in front of that back four, Adams and Tillman. Tillman on the left, Adams on the right. Dest is on the right. Pulisic on the left, which I'm very excited to see him starting again.
17: Yep.
16: McKinney sits underneath Balogun up front.
17: Yeah, I do think it's always tough to tell what kind of formation they're going to line up in, and it looks different when you have
16: fluid.
17: The ball. Exactly. So wherever you're looking, the only thing the team has to reveal is the 11 players that are on the field, and you can kind of figure out for yourself with where they're going to line up. But I do expect them to have the back three and then the four in the midfield with the wing backs.
16: So Robinson pushing forward.
17: Correct.
16: Ream
17: yes.
16: will be on the left.
17: Correct. Yeah. Yeah, that's kind of where I think, but we never know. It could be completely different depending on the opponent that you're facing. As for that opponent, Bosnia and Herzegovina, they got Vasilij in goal. Looks like they're going to play five in the back with Muharovic, Radulic, Katic as their three center backs. You got Sead Kolasinac and Dedic as your two wing backs with Gigovic and Sunic as your two holding midfielders. Your two attacking midfielders are going to look like Demirovic and Alya Begovic and Edin Dzeko, the 40-year-old former Manchester City man. Their captain is starting at striker. So it should be a formidable opponent for the United States to face today, Coach Fewing.
16: Yeah, no question. I saw the Bosnia game, Qatar in Seattle, and I was very impressed with that front three.
17: Yeah.
16: They're fast. The wingers are very good as well. And it was a wide open end-to-end game. And one thing I'm curious about is what will the fans be like?
17: Yeah.
16: Because in Seattle, 66,900, I would say 55,000 of them were in the Bosnia blue jersey. And they really elevated their team quite a bit. So I don't know if the U.S. has snatched up enough of these tickets quickly before the Bosnian fans can get in there. But it was a factor.
17: Yeah.
16: I felt it was a factor for Bosnia being elevated in that game.
17: Yeah.
16: But that front three is very good, very dynamic. And, you know, your 41-year-old up front, Dzeko, he's cunning, you know, and he's a smart player. He's a physically strong player, can finish goals. Then they've got a kid who comes off the bench, Mamek, who's gotten the two goals. He's their leading goal scorer. When you have somebody who can come off the bench and help you, that is a big plus. It's kind of maybe a little bit of our Sebastian
18: Berhalter.
16: Yeah. Exactly. You know? And even Rainey has come off the bench to score a goal. So you want somebody who can give you a boost. Mamic for me is that with this team as well.
17: All right, let's kind of dive into this one tactically coming up, including our players to watch. That's all coming up next. 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
7: This country has been waiting for this match, and here we go.
8: And the history of this U.S. men's team dates back over 100 years. They were at the first ever World Cup in 1930. This is unique. Never before has the U.S. played a knockout game at a World Cup in which they're not the plucky underdogs hoping to pull off a surprise. They are expected to win. They expect to win. It's their opponents who are motivated to defy the odds and pull off a surprise. And those fans who have tickets for the game Monday night in Seattle are begging for this team to win and to get to that next round. It's a beautiful evening. The field bathed in sun. The shade will stretch from the near sideline to the far sideline as the game goes along. We're underway. The United States in red and white stripes. Bosnia and Herzegovina in blue. It was a great knockout or group stage for the U.S. It was historic as well, even as they will defend a corner in the opening seconds. They topped the group, a record number of points, a record number of goals. But what they understand is none of that matters anymore. It's win or go home against a Bosnia and Herzegovina team in their first ever knockout stage game at a World Cup. They're the reason Italy aren't here at the World Cup. They're hoping to be the reason the United States are no longer here come the end of the evening.
7: Well, and here's the set pieces we talked about. Long ball off the kickoff. You see the man that's on Matt Freese. That's a 6'7" Radulic. And they're just trying to maybe put some pressure on Freese. Hasn't had too much to do in this tournament. And he's going to get an early test here.
8: 18-year-old Karim Alibegovic, one of the breakout young stars of this World Cup to take. In swinger, Freese stayed at home. It's batted away. And it's Pulisic first at a loose ball. And then Dest is bodied off the bouncing loose ball. Rafael Klaus of Brazil, very experienced World Cup referee, in charge of this. It's a very thin-cut surface, I guess to say. Very low-cut grass. The wind is swirling a bit down there, so this ball's going to fly around some. And already you're seeing a couple of misplayed passes, and Nikola Vasil has to just get it cleared out. What do we expect this to look like today?
7: Well, expect the United States to have the majority of the ball. Two of the matches in the group stage for Bosnia and Herzegovina, 38% of the ball. But they're actually stepping up for a little bit of pressure here. They even seem a little bit disconnected in the ways in which they want to press. But tactically, I'm interested to see how they end up approaching it, because number five, Kolašinac, is pushing into the midfield right now, trying to match McKennie. A lot of the U.S.'s strength has been their midfield, their ability to move with the ball and play quickly. That's what they need to get to early.
8: Here's Serginho Dest on the ball. And he's got three defenders for company as he's going to run this one in the box. Got the defenders off. Palance just ran out of space in time. U.S. will have a throw. We spoke about that with Dest after practice yesterday. The freedom that he has, a little twinkle in his eye when he talks about getting in those moments on the ball.